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1: A very warm welcome to another old wave, new wave show, right here on Phonik FM, Exeter's sound alternative, with me, Vinny Grist. If you haven't listened to the show before, I play a mix of new wave and alternative music, both old and new, exactly what it says on the tin. Today is Exeter Pride, with celebrations happening all across the city. So I wanted to dedicate today's show to LGBTQ plus artists who have shaped and are continuing to shape the new wave and alternative music worlds. So stay tuned for tracks by Boy George, St. Vincent, Erasure, Bronski Beat, Tracy Chapman and Mark Ormond, plus lots more. We just opened the show with the Pet Shop Boys and their 1988 hit Left to My Own Devices from their fantastic album Introspective. Neil Tennant's coming out in the 90s was a bit of a watershed moment. Suddenly, one of the most successful pop duos on the planet were openly queer, and their music became the soundtrack for generations of LGBTQ plus listeners. Up next, we're staying firmly in the world of queer icons with Pete Burns and Dead or Alive.

So he invites me out, said he's going to this really cool night, and I said, wow, that sounds really cool. So I step out the Uber. Everywhere I look,

0: Orange Wine talking about how her flip phone saved her life, and no one was dancing. 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
0: And I said,
1: "No."
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1: The Four Horsemen of the Queer Apocalypse. That was Lynx with I Didn't Come Here for Art. Lynx is one of the most exciting queer voices in the UK right now, combining drag performance art with electropunk, and they're absolutely brilliant live too. So don't miss one of their shows if you get the chance. Before Lynx, we heard Dead or Alive with Sex Drive from their 1995 high energy electro album Nuclear Patra. I love the title of that one. We also heard Boy George with I Don't Want to See Myself, a fantastic dance track which featured on George's 2010 compilation album Ordinary Alien, a collection of dance tracks that George recorded with electro disco producer Kinky Roland, and that's one of my favourite Boy George solo albums. Continuing the electropop sound, up next is St. Vincent.

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1: Very much enjoying that track from a relative newcomer on the electro pop scene. That was Catherine Moan with her 2023 single, Undo, Undo. A really lovely retro synthwave sound, that one. Before Catherine Moan, we heard St. Vincent with Los Angeles from her 2017 album Mass Education. St. Vincent, aka Annie Clark, not to be confused with poet and darkwave pioneer Anne Clark, another queer icon, has long been an influential queer figure in alternative music, with her debut album Marry Me being released in 2007. And over the span of St. Vincent's career, she's worked with the likes of David Byrne, Dave Grohl, Taylor Swift and Olivia Rodrigo, to name just a few. We also heard Canadian electro clash legend Peaches with More from her 2009 album I Feel Cream, a performance artist and a pioneer of sex-positive, gender-bending electronic music. Peaches has had an enormous influence on queer club culture. 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The main hub of events is centred around Northern Hay Gardens, Exeter Library, The Ram and Exeter Phoenix, with live music, workshops, talks, stalls, community groups and naturally a healthy amount of rainbows and glitter too. So if you're in Exeter today, do come down, join in the celebrations and show your solidarity for Exeter Pride. Full details of everything happening can be found on the Exeter Pride website. We're going to shift gears now in some high energy 80s electro. Is that a pistol in your pocket? Here's Lana Pelle.

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1: A beautiful track. That was Jabriath with his 1974 single, I'm a Man. Jabriath, born Bruce Wayne Campbell, was the first openly gay rock star to be signed to a major label a decade before the industry was remotely ready for him. His career was tragically short-lived, and he later became one of the first internationally known musicians to die of AIDS. But his legacy has since grown, and he's now recognised as a pioneer in the history of queer music. Before Jabriath, we heard Lana Pele with her 1986 single Pistol in My Pocket, the video of which was filmed at Lee Bowery's legendary nightclub Taboo, a space that became renowned for queer performance art, outrageous fashion, and London's underground avant-garde drag scene. Lana herself was a key figure in that world, a performer who blurred gender boundaries, camp, and club culture long before it filtered into the mainstream. I first heard that track at the Lee Bowery exhibition that was held at the Tate Modern last year. The video was playing on repeat in one of the rooms, and when I left the exhibition, I couldn't get the song out of my head. We also heard German performance artist Klaus Nomi with his iconic 1981 single Total Eclipse. Nomi, a classically trained countertenor, combined opera, new wave, and sci-fi cabaret to create music and performances that were very alien and also utterly queer. On Total Eclipse, Nomi performs both the deep baritone vocals and the high soaring countertenor parts, and that dual vocal style became his signature. Like Jabriath, Nomi was one of the early public figures lost to AIDS, but his influence on queer counterculture from Bowie to modern drag is absolutely huge. Time for something a bit more recent now. This is Canadian electronic and cold wave project TRST with Sulk.

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1: That was Berlin-based queer electro-punk act Nuclear Family with Saint Sebastian. Definitely a bit of a New Order sound to that one. Nuclear Family are part of the more recent wave of DIY queer electronic artists coming out of Berlin's underground. Before Nuclear Family, we heard Canadian cold wave project TRST, formerly known as Trust, with Sulk, taken from their 2012 debut album. TRST is the work of Robert Alphonse, whose music has been hugely influential in the resurgence of dark wave and queer electronic pop over the last decade. We also heard Brooklyn-based dark wave duo Light Asylum, fronted by the powerful Shannon Funches, with their signature goth club anthem Dark Allies. Love the way that track builds. It always sends shivers down my spine. 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And today we're celebrating LGBTQ plus artists in new wave and alternative music to coincide with Exeter Pride, which is taking place across the city right now. Up next, we have one of the great synth pop duos, Erasure. Am I right?

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1: Bronski Beat with Small Town Boy, and that was the Dominatrix remix. Small Town Boy is, of course, one of the most important queer anthems ever recorded. Jimmy Somerville saw in falsetto telling the story of a young gay man forced to flee his hometown because of homophobia, a song which has resonated with many who have faced discrimination. Before Bronski Beat, we heard Erasure with Am I Right, remixed by The Grid, one half of The Grid being Dave Ball of Soft Cell fame, who sadly passed away last year. Erasure have been pillars of queer pop for nearly four decades, with Andy Bell becoming one of the first openly gay frontmen to achieve global mainstream success. We also heard Nona Hendrix with her 1983 solo single Transformation. Hendrix, an LGBTQ plus rights activist and former member of the trailblazing disco trio La Belle, who gave us Lady Marmalade, has long been a champion of queer liberation and gender bending performance art. Up next, we don't take anything for granted here on Phonic FM. Here's Yeji.

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1: Jackie Shane with her 1967 single Stand Up Straight and Tall. Jackie Shane was a pioneering black transgender soul singer from Nashville, and she built a huge following on the Toronto club circuit in the 1960s, living openly as a transgender person at a time when it came with great danger to do so, even more so than in today's society. Jackie Shane is now rightly recognised as one of the great unsung heroes of queer music history. Before Jackie Shane, we heard Brooklyn-based electronic artist Yeji with the track For Granted, which is taken from her 2023 album With a Hammer. Yeji, who sings and raps in both English and Korean, has become a prominent queer voice on the alternative electronic scene over the last decade or so. We then heard one of my idols and all-time favourites, Mark Ormond, with the cabaret-inspired electro track Come Out from his glorious 2001 album Stranger Things. We also heard electro-clash group Fisher Spooner with Butterscotch Goddamn, which is taken from their 2018 album Sir. Sir is a really fantastic record, and it's one in which frontman Casey Spooner explores sexuality, desire and queer identity in the age of social media. You're listening to the Old Wave New Wave show here on Phonik FM, and today we're celebrating LGBTQ plus voices in new wave and alternative music, and this is to coincide with Exeter Pride, which is taking place today with events happening across the city, the main hub of activity taking place at Northern Hay Gardens, Exeter Phoenix and the Ram. So do come down and enjoy the celebrations if you're in Exeter today. We're going to get a bit more mellow as we enter the final part of today's show. Up next, it's Tracy Chapman with the stunning Fast Car.

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1: A beautiful rendition of Black's Wonderful Life by Dutch singer Mathilde Santing. Santing's career began in the early 80s, and she's long been regarded as a prominent gay role model in the Netherlands. Before Mathilde Santing, we heard Tracy Chapman with her iconic 1988 single, Fast Car. We also heard American folk pop singer Norma Taneja with her 1967 single, No Stranger Am I. Taneja, who was in a long-term relationship with Dusty Springfield, was one of the early queer figures in the folk world, and her music has had a lasting influence on generations of alternative artists. And that brings us to the end of today's Old Wave New Wave show. I hope you've enjoyed this exploration of LGBTQ plus voices in new wave and alternative music put together to coincide with today's Exeter Pride celebrations. If you're out enjoying the festivities, have an absolutely brilliant time. And if you're in Exeter and haven't ventured out yet, do come down and check out what's happening across Northern Hay Gardens, Exeter Phoenix and the Ram, and other venues around the city. All the details are on the Exeter Pride website. I'll be back on the 23rd of May with more new wave and alternative music, both old and new. I'm going to leave you with a beautiful track by Romy Croft and her band, The XX. This is Angels. Till next time.

0: sketch every Sunday morning for the Sunday Scribble, 10 a.m. to 12 p.m. Oral medicine for the musically bankrupt.
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Now you do what they told you. 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

0: Can I speak to Mr. Hakim, please? 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
1: No, Mr. Hakim here. Mr.
0: Why?
1: Hakim changed the number.
0: Why?
1: Number changed, Mr. Hakim.

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I got a mojo too. I got the John the Conqueror. I'm gonna mess with you.

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1: Ladies and gentlemen, bohemians and artists, coquettes and boulevardiers, may I present to you our sparkling diamond, the unique, the indomitable, the one and only, Satine.

Moulin Rouge is at the Theatre Royal Plymouth till the middle of September. Not sure when it starts. Might start, might be soon. But it's sort of August, September in Plymouth. And it is a jukebox musical. I'm pretty sure we'll come back to that idea later on. I'm using the We Not Know, the We Don't Know show, X Root, WENOTNO, and it's working at the moment. It's open, and that is a reality show. This is a drama show. So this show goes into fiction, but it might be documental theatre as a genre, as well as the documental theatre people. In other words, there's a crossover between the drama or the fiction and some sort of reality, and journalism is in the middle of it somewhere as well. So I will be coming on to my own play or situation, CD Walk, which is a walking around a city, looking at where the music retail used to be, and also where the student accommodation is still being built, and asking the question, how long is this going to go on for? Or something like that. Anyway, I'll come back to that later on. But meanwhile, the reality, or these are actual quotes from an AI chat system. It's the Google search that I was looking at earlier on today. Because I've listened to bits of the Today show, which is still happening, by the way, if you're fed up with my rambling.

sort of offers there are that reduce those costs or expand the market, because the thing they are saying, and this is of interest in Exeter, this is Phonic FM, we're in the middle of Exeter, the studio is, and the campus is not far away really in the scheme of things, and the student accommodation is much closer. So what they are saying is that the high level universities will be lowering their requirements probably, because they haven't got international students in the way they used to, and this creates problems for the rest of the university sector. I mean, Exeter's still got redundancies outstanding. Nobody knows really where that's going. But anyway, my point is that the online, it could be a way of reaching students outside of the UK without upsetting the Home Office. But there's nothing said about it, so far as I know. Just based on what I've heard on the radio or seen in newspapers, it's just not discussed. It was discussed at various times. The round about 2012, the MOOC scene started, and there was discussion then, and during lockdown there was discussion, but after lockdown the management wanted to go back to the campus as normal. So and I think that's where it's got to. So anyway, I asked Google search what options there were in terms of online, and there is with UCAS there is a specific page and method of finding out about online distance learning. It is an offer there which you can find. But then I asked about the way it's covered, and this is very speculative, and AI gets things wrong, but I think it's very interesting. What I did was just copy it out into X, and in three tweets, I think it's three, might be four. Because I just kept asking it questions, because it gave sort of answers, but it wouldn't tell me how these things were reported. But eventually it came up with this highly speculative statement, summary of the media filter. Media filter is in quote marks. If you're looking through UK media to find options, you have to read between the lines. When the media reports universities looking at digital transformation to survive, it means more institutions are quietly putting modules online. When they report the death of the humanities course closures, it means traditional classroom courses are being cut, making room for more scalable, standardised online or blended professional courses. When they report students call for fairer pricing, it highlights the stubborn reality that fully online undergraduate degrees remain mostly cordoned off into specialised providers like the Open University, rather than being offered at a discount by traditional brick and mortar brands. Well, that's very interesting, because they do give references and there is a complete link to it. Or try asking a chatbot related questions. I think all three of those are very interesting, and I'm not off topic for this show. This is the Phonic Drama Show, and this lends itself to debate situations, which can be a form of drama. Anyway, here's another Jules Holland track coming up.

0: Now, Mersin Hymns from Cartwheels Collective. You can find them on YouTube, Cartwheels Collective, also known as Widsith and Dior Theatre, or The Storyteller. So this is where the phonic drama show started. I've taken it from YouTube and put it into one sequence, but you'll find it as a playlist, Mersin Hymns.
1: Mersin Hymns by Geoffrey Hill. Part 1. King of the perennial holly groves, the riven sandstone, lord of the M5, architect of the historic rampart and ditch, the citadel at Tamworth, the summer hermitage in Holy Cross, guardian of the Welsh Bridge and the Iron Bridge, contractor to the desirable new estates, saltmaster, money changer, commissioner for oaths, martyrologist, the friend of Charlemagne. I liked that, said Offa. Sing it again. Two. A pet name, a common name, best-selling brand, Kurt Graffito, a laugh, a cough, a syndicate, a specious gift, scoffed at horned phonograph, the starting cry of a race, a name to conjure with. Three. On the morning of the crowning, we chorused our remission from school. It was like Easter, hankies and gift mugs approved by his foreign gaze, the village lintels curled with paper flags. We gaped at the car park of the Stag's Head, where a bonfire of beer crates and holly boughs whistled above the tar. And the chef stood there, a king in his new risen hat, sealing his brisk largesse with, "Any mustard?" Four. I was invested in Mother Earth, the crypt of roots and endings, child's play. I abode there, bided my time, where the mole shouldered the clogged wheel, his gold solidus, where dry dust badgers thronged the Roman flues, the long unlooked-for mansions of our tribe. Five. So much for the Elves' Weirguild, the true governance of England, the gaunt warrior gospel armoured in engraved stone. I wormed my way heavenward for ages amid barbaric ivy, scrollwork of fern. Exile or pilgrim set me once more upon that ground, my rich and desolate childhood. Dreamy, smug-faced, sick on outings, I, who was taken to be a king of some kind, a prodigy, a maimed one. Six. The princes of Mercia were badger and raven. Thrall to their freedom I dug and hoarded, orchards fruited above clefts. I drank from honeycombs of chill sandstone. A boy at odds in the house, lonely among brothers. But I, who had none, fostered a strangeness, gave myself to unattainable toys. Candles of gnarled resin, apple branches, the tacky mistletoe. Look, they said, and again look. But I ran slowly. The landscape flowed away back to its source. In the schoolyard, in the cloakroom, the children boasted their scars of dried snot, wrists and knees garnished with impetigo. Seven. Gas holders, russet among fields. milldams, marlpools that lay unstirring, eel swarms, coagulations of frogs. Once, with branches and half-bricks, he battered a ditchful, then sidled away from the stillness and silence. Seal red was his friend and remained so, even after the day of the lost fighter. A biplane, already obsolete and irreplaceable, 2 inches of heavy snub silver. Seal red let it spin through a hole in the classroom floorboards, softly into the rat droppings and coins. After school, he lured Seal Red, who was sniggering with fright, down to the old quarries and flayed him. Then, leaving Seal Red, he journeyed for hours, calm and alone, in his private derelict sand lorry named Albion. Eight. The mad are predators. Too often lately they harbour against us. A novel heresy exculpates all maimed souls. Abjure it. I am the king of Mercia and I know. Threatened by phone calls at midnight, venomous letters, forewarned I have thwarted their imminent devices. Today I name them. Tomorrow I shall express the new law. I dedicate my awakening to this matter. Nine. The strange church smelled a bit high of censers and polish. The strange curate was just as appropriate. He took off into the marriage service. No one cared to challenge that gambit. Then he dismissed you, and the rest of us followed, sheepish next of kin, to the place without the walls. Spoil heaps of chrysanths dead in their plastic mats, Eldorado of washstand marble. Embarrassed, we dismissed ourselves. The 3 mute great-aunts borne away down St. Chad's Garth in a stiff-backed Edwardian rolls. I unburden the saga of your burial, my dear. You had lived long enough to see things nicely settled. 10. He adored the desk, its brown oak inlaid with ebony, assorted prize pens, the seals of gold and base metal into which he had sunk his name. It was there that he drew upon grievances from the people, attended to signatures and retributions, forgave the death howls of his rival, and there he exchanged gifts with the muse of history. What should a man make of remorse that it might profit his soul? Tell me. Tell everything to Mother, darling, and God bless. He swayed in sunlight, in mild dreams. He tested the little pears. He smeared catmint on his palm for his cat, Smut, to lick. He wept, attempting to master Ancilla and Servus. 11. Coins handsome as Nero's, of good substance and weight, offer Rex resonant in silver and the names of his moneyers. They struck with accountable tact. They could alter the king's face. Exactness of design was to deter imitation, mutilation if that failed. Exemplary metal, ripe for commerce. Value from a sparse people, scrapers of salt pans and buyers. Swathed bodies in the long ditch, one eye upstaring. It is safe to presume here the king's anger. He reigned 40 years, seasons touched and retouched the soil. Heathland, new-made water meadow, charlock, marsh marigold, crepitant oak forest where the boar furrowed black mould, his snout intimate with worms and leaves. Their spades grafted through the variably resistant soil. They clove to the hoard. They ransacked epiphanies, vertebrae of the chimera, armour of wild bees' larvae. They struck the fire dragon's faceted skin. 12. The men were paid to cork water pipes. They brewed and pissed amid splendour. Their latrine seethed its estuary through nettles. They are scattered to your collations, mouldy warp. It is autumn. Chestnut boughs clash their inflamed leaves. The garden festers for attention. Telluric cultures enriched with shards, corms, nodules, the sunk solids of gravity. I have raked up a golden and stinking blaze. Trim the lamp, polish the lens, draw one by one rare coins to the light. Ringed by its own luster, the masterful head emerges, kempt and jutting, out of England's well. Far from his underkingdom of crinoid and crayfish, the runestone's province, Rex Totius Anglorum Patriae, coiffured and ageless, portrays the self-possession of his possession, cushioned on a legend. 14. Dismissing reports and men, he put pressure on the wax, blistered it to a crest. He threatened malefactors with ash from his noon cigar. When the sky cleared above Malvern, he lingered in his orchard by the quiet hammer pond. Trout fry simmered there, translucent, as though forming the water's underskin. He had a care for natural minutiae. What his gaze touched was his tenderness. Woodlice sat pellet-like in the cracked bark, and a snail sugared its new stone. At dinner he relished the mockery of drinking his family's health. He did this whenever it suited him, which was not often. 15. Tutting, he wrenched at a snarled root of dead crabapple. It rose against him. In brief cavort, he was Kernanos, the branched god, lightly concussed. He divided his realm. It lay there like a dream, an ancient land full of strategy, ramparts of compost pioneered by red-helmeted worms, hemlock in ambush, night soil, tetanus. A wasp's nest ensconced in the hedge bank, a reliquary or wrapped head, the corpse of Kernanos pitching dayward its feral horns. 16. Clash of salutation as keels thrust into shingle. Ambassadors, pilgrims, what is carried over? The Frankish gift, two-edged, regaled with slaughter. The sword is in the king's hands, the crux a craftsman's triumph, metal effusing its own fragrance, a variety of balm, and other miracles, other exchanges. Shafts from the winter sun homing upon earth's rim, Christ's mass in the thick of a snowy forest, the flickering evergreen fissured with light. Attributes assumed, retribution entertained. What is born amongst them, too much or too little? Indulgences of bartered acclaim, an expenditure a hissing, wine, urine, and ashes. He drove at evening through the hushed Vosges, the car radio glimmering received broken utterance from the horizon of storms. God's honour, our bikes touched, he skidded and came off. Liar! A timid father's protective bellow, disfigurement of a village king. Just look at the bugger. His maroon GT chanted, then overtook. He lavished on the high valleys, it's Elaine. 18. At Pavia, a visitation of some sorrow, Boethius's dungeon. He shut his eyes, gave rise to a tower out of the earth. He willed the instruments of violence to break upon meditation. Iron buckles gagged, flesh leaked rennet over them. The men stooped, disentangled the body. He wiped his lips and hands. He strolled back to the car with discreet souvenirs for consolation and philosophy. He set in motion the furtherance of his journey to watch the Tiber foaming out much blood. 19. Behind the thorn trees, thin smoke, scutgrass or wattle, smouldering. At this distance, it is hard to tell. Far cries impinge like the faint tinking of iron. We have a kitchen garden, riddled with toy shards, with splinters of habitation. The children shriek and scavenge, play havoc. They incinerate boxes, rags and old tyres. They haul a sodden log hung with soft shields of fungus and launch it upon the flames. 20. Primeval heathland, spattered with the bones of mice and birds, where adders basked and bees made provision, mantling the inner walls of their burr. Coiled entrenched England, brickwork and paintwork stalwart above hacked marl, the clashing primary colours, Ethandune, Catraith, Malden, Penguin, steel against yew and privet, fresh dynasties of smiths. 21. Cohorts of Sharabangs fanfared offers province and his concern, negotiating the byways from Teen to Trent. Their windshields dripped butterflies. Stranded on hilltops, they signalled with plumes of steam. Twilight menaced the land. The young women wept and surrendered. Still, everyone was cheerful, heedless in such days. At summer weekends, dipping into valleys beyond Mercia's dyke, tea was enjoyed by lakesides where all might fancy carillons of real Camelot vibrating through the silent water. Gradually, during the years, deciduous velvet peeled from evergreen albums, and during the years more treasures were mislaid, the harp-shaped brooches, the nuggets of fool's gold. 22. We ran across the meadow scabbed with cow dung, past the crab-apple trees and camouflaged Nissen hut. It was curfew time for our war band. At home the curtains were drawn, the wireless boomed its commands. I loved the battle anthems and the gregarious news. Then in the earthy shelter, warmed by a blue-glassed storm lantern, I huddled with stories of dragon-tailed airships and warriors who took wing, immortal as phantoms. 23. In tapestries, in dreams, they gathered, as it was enacted, the return, the re-entry of transcendence into this sublunary world. Opus Anglicanum, their stringent mystery riddled by needles, the silver veining, the gold leaf, voluted grapevine, masterworks of treacherous thread. They trudged out of the dark, scraping their boots free from lime splodges and phlegm. They munched cold bacon. The lamps grew plump with oily, reliable light. Itinerant through numerous domains of his lord's retinue to Compostela, then home for a lifetime amid West Mercia, this master mason, as I envisage him, intent to pester upon tympanum and chancel arch his moody testament, confusing warrior with lion, dragon coils, tendrils of the stony vine. Where best to stand? Easter sun rays catch the oblique face of Adam scrumping through leaves, pale spree of evangelists, and there, across Christ, mumming child Adam out of hell. Et expecto resurrectionem, mortuorum, dust in the eyes, on clawing wings and lips. Brooding on the 80th letter of Fors Clavigera, I speak this in memory of my grandmother, whose childhood and prime womanhood were spent in the nailer's darg. The nail shop stood back of the cottage by the fold. It reeked stale mineral sweat. Sparks had furred its low roof. In dawn light, the troughed water floated a damson bloom of dust, not to be shaken by posthumous clamour. It is one thing to celebrate the quick forge, another to cradle a face hair-lipped by the searing wire. Brooding on the 80th letter of Fors Clavigera, I speak this in memory of my grandmother, whose childhood and prime womanhood were spent in the nailer's darg. Fortified in their front parlours at Yuletide, men are the more murderous. Drunk, they defy battle axes, bellow of whalebone and dung. Troll wives, groaners in sweetness, tooth bewitchers, you too must purge for the surfeit of England, who have scattered peppermint and confetti, your hundreds and thousands. 27. Now, when King Offa was alive and dead, they were all there, the funereal gleemen, papal legate and rural dean, Merovingian car dealers, Welsh mercenaries, a shuffle of housecarls. He was defunct, they were perfunctory, the ceremony stood acclaimed, the mob received memorial vouchers and signs. After that shadowy, thrashing midsummer hailstorm, earth lay for a while, the ghost bride of livid Thor, butcher of strawberries, and the shire tree dripped red in the arena of its uprooting. 28. Processes of generation, deeds of settlement, the urge to marry well, wit to invest in the properties of healing springs. Our children and our children's children, O my masters. Tracks of ancient occupation, frail ironworks rusting in the thorn thicket, hearthstones, charred lullabies, a solitary axe blow that is the echo of a lost sound. Tumult recedes as though into the long rain. Groves of legendary holly, silver dark, the ridge to gleam. 29. Not strangeness, but strange likeness. Obstinate outclassed forefathers, I too concede, I am your staggeringly gifted child. So, murmurous, he withdrew from them. Gran lit the gas, his dice whirred in the Ludo cup. He entered into the last dream of Offa the King. And it seemed, while we waited, he began to walk towards us. He vanished. He left behind coins for his lodging and traces of red mud.
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0: That's the selector. I've got the echo, Express and Echo today, and that is a striking thing about it. Front page, an advert. The selector will be at the Exeter Phoenix on Saturday, 29th of August. And Phoenix, they do advertise, obviously, but I don't remember them on the front page of the Echo. Not often, anyway. The other thing, the names and councillor numbers have been set for the planned new unitary authorities. And they will be Exeter Council, Torbay and South Devon, Greater Plymouth and Devon Council. And I don't know why some of them have got the word council in, some of them haven't. And why there can't be a Greater Exeter. But anyway, we'll come back to that in the future. April 28 is the deadline on that one. Compact discs. Carrying on from earlier on talking about universities and online access to them and what might happen to student accommodation in the long run if things move online, which they might do, certainly has done with music retail. I'm assuming there is a storyline about music and then you compare educational learning with that, but I keep revising it because the story about around music retail itself keeps changing. So the compact disc is returning, at least it is in the States. I think that's what's going on, as far as I can make it out. On YouTube there's quite a lot of reviews of new CD players on the grounds that the old ones are wearing out or have been given away, and the ones in the recycling shops are unreliable. So the other thing that's happening is there are sort of collectors videos appearing about CDs. One of the things they say is that people are collecting CDs just for the information or the design look of them, and don't necessarily have a CD player, which is quite odd. But I would say in the UK that hasn't happened yet. I had a quick look at John Lewis and HMV, and they're still very vinyl orientated in the equipment they're providing. There was one radio in John Lewis that you could put a CD into as well, but really there's nothing there to compare with what's on YouTube for reviews of new CD players. But Richer Sounds said they've got really the same stock of CD players they used to have, and it's just been going along fairly steadily. So it could be that the UK hasn't really got the same trend that the States has or that you'd find on YouTube. But it might happen. It's certainly interesting. And it would provide a sort of upbeat in towards the end of a drama. And it could be a format of a chat show anyway, but let's say it's a drama. Let's say that the dialogue has been filtered or rewritten or edited in some way from whatever people are saying anyway. So you have a sequence in cafes or some sort of site in a city. If it was film, you could just do it walking along. But if it's a stage, it's set in a cafe or series of cafes which all look very similar. And the discussion is around what happened with music retail when it went online. The shops all disappeared. But somehow the campus model is just continuing indefinitely. And there are still masses of student accommodation being built. And the dramatic question is why? But not to be too depressing at the end. I don't know. There's debate about this as well, whether you need to clear cut a resolution at the end of a play, especially about a current topic, whether it's best to leave it fairly open ended for the audience to work out. But anyway, we'll come back to that as well. The thing I'm conscious of at the moment is that not only is vinyl coming back, but the CD, which is in the title of the play, and the versions I've done of it so far, that's coming back as well. And the comparison would be that people will still want a campus, so blended learning, or whatever you want to call it. Part of the mix will be something that exists at the moment, slightly amended in ways we don't yet know. But that's where I'm going with that. So I'll probably say more during the We're Not No shows, or maybe in the drama show, or whenever, just about the compact disc. But it might be fiction, just as what the chatbots say might be hallucination. But then again, regarding it all as fiction, it still might be interesting or lead to something else. Here's another track from Moulin Rouge.
1: Do you ever feel so paper thin, like a house of cards

0: 19th of August it starts till the 19th of September at Theatre Royal Plymouth. Central Plymouth, we should say now, part of Greater Plymouth. Now I'm going to play another one from Widsith and Deal Theatre. The 50 Objects from the House, Cartwheels Collective, another name for them. That's how you'll find them on YouTube, but I've edited this into one sequence. But you can find it as a playlist. It's very hot in the south of France. I know they're walking the dog very early in the day, but they are surviving. Life's difficult, and maybe they should have moved to Scotland or somewhere like that where the climate would be different. Anyway, they've written about Cartwheels as it's a place they've left, but they're thinking about it more. That's what comes over from this, I think.
1: We heard a radio play. It was a sad and beautiful play about a girl who hardly ever saw her father and never knew why. She had a friend, a boy in whom she confided. One day she met some strange children and they got talking, and she found that they were her siblings. Her father had another family, and no one had told her, lonely only child, that she had any siblings. The play ended with her saying to her friend, "When we grow up, we'll have to have a big house for all the don't belong children." Sometimes people asked us, why did we not foster children instead? Well, apart from anything else, we encountered early on what happens to the many unwanted children when they leave care. What happens to the don't belong children when they grow up? 16, 18, 21, 25, discharged from being anyone's responsibility, cast adrift, often with no one and nothing. Some of them never sort it out, but they still need homes, still search the world for something, if not understanding. The lost and the limit. What does it mean to live with the lost boys? One, it means coming home to find the garden full of apple pieces when some local children had decided to lob a pile of apples over a random neighbour's wall, which, by chance, was this one. And instead of doing anything of the ordinary, the denizens of this house got out there, armed themselves with fallen apples, and pelted back. They threw harder, and father, being older and taller, and the children never threw such things into the garden again. I suppose it was just as effective as asking who their parents were and threatening to tell those parents in the end. Two. It means that after the famous Halloween, they'll never bother us again, he says, with a scowling grin. No, not after he told them what to do with their tricks or treats. Real disturbance being so much more scary than a latex mask from a fancy dress shop. Three. What does it mean to live with the lost? It means coming back one day to find a row of tramps from the town centre all sitting in a row outside on your front steps drinking cider. Friends, for which read people who still engage with him when he's roaring drunk, of one of the lost. If this place was a sanctuary for him for a while, perhaps he wanted to spread the love and give some sanctuary to others even deeper into the mire. 4. What does it mean to live with the lost? It means coming home unexpectedly early one evening to find your bedspread nailed to a wall in the garden, a barbecue and party in full swing to which you have not been invited. 5. It means living at last in a haze of suppressed violence. However compassionate you are, you will find, unless about to be canonized as a saint, that you too have limits, and that one day someone will test you to those limits. Walking by the flood defences, I pass by not only a pair of discarded shoes, but a box with signs all over it indicating that it was once home to a bicycle. For some reason this raises a smile. It is only when I return that you turn to me and say, "Don't you remember?" And it all comes washing back. When those two lived here, there was a constant dream going round, the dream of a working bike and hence more freedom. And seemingly every lost tyre or chain, every handlebar and seat, every abandoned bike and cycle part for miles around made its way here. Here to this garden, to the shed in the garden. For years now, I remember, we used to pass by bits of bike in the park or on the road, in the canal, and look at each other and make bets. How long do you think it'll take before that finds its way to us? It did too, usually. Of course, all this was pure fantasy, as he and another of the lost boys collected bits of broken bike from across the city and brought them here to spend happy hours cursing and smoking in the garden as they tried to make the unworkable work again. To suspend their disbelief, perhaps, and try some medieval alchemy. To resurrect the dead and bring to life and use again these entirely hopeless objects. Perhaps the only thing he had left to hope for, that one day he would really make the fantasy real, and that he could mend the broken machine, drawing up all its mismatched and disparate elements into some kind of whole, to stand as a metaphor or odd monument for his broken life. How naive I was. Oh, poor soul, living in a tent by the canal. Surely he needs a home. Perhaps you did. But there were very good reasons why you lived in a tent by the canal. You had tried most things, were an alcoholic, a serious one too, and especially when on speed. Serious enough that even though I make conscious efforts to forget, some snapshots from the past are still there. Picture someone roaring drunk trying to open the front door by kicking it down, having lost their key. Another, also drunk, comes down the stairs and lets him in, but only on the condition that a minor punch-up ensues. "What the fuck do you mean kicking the fucking door like that?" he shouts. Did I really try and close my eyes tight as all this happened outside my bedroom door? Picture someone, again, off their face, returning home this time with a loo seat around their neck like a collar, boasting of having licked it, a seat from a club which everyone knows well. But I never knew why the loos rarely had any seats in them, until then. Picture the drunkard high on speed knocking at my bedroom door with his snake, the long, wide snake, which he couldn't afford, couldn't really look after, had bought as a status symbol and was actually afraid of, coiled around himself. "Tut it!" you shout. "Go on, tut it!" I feel sorry for the snake, saying, "I don't think they're tactile." Quietly and calmly, "I am not afraid, although I know you expect me to be, perhaps want me to be. Now it is not only the snake I feel sorry for." You are fostered, but your mother, manipulative, alcoholic, a user, same old story, didn't allow adoption. In fact, on every one of her visits, she told you pointedly that the family you were with, your foster parents, were evil people and to be plagued at all costs. So that's what you did. A nightmare of a child. Is it any wonder that they treated you differently to how they treated their own daughter? It doesn't make it right, but it might explain in part why they did. Who knows which came first? You being asked to shovel and collect horse manure and feel like a servant, or the burning down your room incident, the mouthy talking back, the never listening insolence at school. But ever the idealist and with an innocence that makes me wince, I found you, and you dressed something like I did, because you came from the same city, around the same time, and even pulled faces and used expressions which I've not really seen or heard on anyone, except from people of that city. And I had lost so many by then. And when my father died, well, no one else I knew had known anyone who had died, I mean. They didn't know what to say, or tried to be sympathetic in a way that was guaranteed to make the grief of it hit you with fresh force. The only person who seemed to know what to say was you, because you had gone out with some girl and had had a best friend, and guess what, they had gone off together, and then the boy had died in a motorcycle accident, the quarrel unreconciled. You alone of everyone I knew half understood what I was going through, said the right thing. I should have known even then. That's no reason to keep on living with someone who is fundamentally a poison. But then aren't all the don't belong children looking for family? Does any of that explain why you left and then were desperate and came back and then left and then were stuck homeless and we let you back until we couldn't bear it any longer? What was I thinking of? It's long ago enough now that I can honestly say that I don't remember. I really can't say why, except perhaps for the power of the don't belong children, and the tragic belief that only those who have little or no family themselves can really bind and bond together to make a tribe. I wish it were true, but goddammit, it ain't. You gave me a snakeskin, and I kept it in a box. Now I don't know where it is. I think I threw it away. Everything else was purged. I put your drawings in the fire. I kept two presents, an ornamental candle and a gift book that could have been from anyone. Book and candle. Only the bell was missing for an exorcism, but your

with you. I've never even met her. Oh, we've spoken on the phone, of course, and I once saw her across the room at an art show, but we've never been formally introduced. She's been here once or twice when we've been out, but nobody wanted to make it a regular occurrence. Nobody dared. You see, Sophia is like a ghost. Oh, she's real enough, all right, with her fists and her foul mouth and her sweet talking like poisoned honey. But I mean, she's a kind of presence. Whether you acknowledge her or not, she's always there, hanging like a haze of smoke over how you relate to him. She's the acrid tang in the taste of his words. She's the cloud that comes up behind his eyes when he looks at you, blaming you for not being his mother, or for having a mother that's even a little better than she is, or for having a mother he'd much prefer, or just for the fact that you didn't spend your childhood being skewered on Sophia's hook, like he did. Or perhaps she's more like an evil spirit, someone to whom terrible things have happened in a mythical past, which no one remembers, certainly not with any accuracy, and who therefore has entered another state of being, one in which she has become a malevolent force seeking unjust revenge, and her influence extends over the objects which she's given him. At first, when he finally left, I hardly dared get rid of anything he left in case, if and when he did return, he demanded to know where they were. I don't know why I did this, or rather why I didn't just throw them away at once. He surely knew as well as I that they were just hideous rubbish, charity shop rejects. But I waited and instead attacked them incrementally. First, some of the repellent mugs with their stained interiors and insultingly tasteless exteriors. Then the unspeakable plates with their Dickensian thinness, speaking of schools where only mashed potato was served at meals, and then came with a beating to go with it. Next, the soup bowls, which I cautiously hid in a box under a sofa in the kitchen and kept just one, but as an ashtray for guests. Just in the same way that he smashed every single one of the earthenware side plates and saucers by leaving them out for neighbours' cats, who then plagued the birds. And after everything else, and because it's something that we don't have, and you never know when somebody might ask for one, the egg cup. It's of a pebbly hue, all mottled, and looks inside as if someone has many times tried to mix something terrible in it. I wouldn't use it. I could never bring myself to. I'd rather eat an egg just off a piece of wood than that. I wouldn't use it if every piece of crockery for a 10-mile radius had been smashed to smithereens and it alone was left. But at last I gained courage and bought a new one, shining easy to clean white, and the old egg cup was sneaked to the tip in a box of things which nobody wanted. But of course he was here for so long that there were many things littered about in drawers, cupboards and stray shelves. He's been gone for almost a year now, and still I keep finding things. Some of them have so woven themselves into the fabric of this place that I can't remember what was there before. Perhaps the last thing, though, now, is Sophia's sofa. It must be one of the shabbiest, smallest old sofas ever to have come to the end of its days in someone's house, or ever to have been dragged out of the dump to serve another turn. Now colourless flowers of some description cavort over a grey woven surface of a pastel hue long since unguessable. It is heavily stained, perhaps by many animals, who knows?
But it is a two-seater, and if you do dare to sit on it, has a deceptive bounce left in.

that explains why it has survived for so long, perhaps. He used it, possibly for himself, certainly for his dog, the lovely little dog which he loved, trusted and cared for more than anyone else in the world, not least because he has either been let down by the people he has known, like Sophia, or when he does meet anyone trustworthy, simply refuses to believe that they are. That sofa, which has almost certainly been the site of many and various flea powders. And now this sofa in this house where almost everyone seems to be broke and so almost always accepts pretty much anything that's offered to them for free, sits in the spare room, covered in old duvets, tents, rugs, all kinds of junk. But I have my eye on it. You could argue that any sort of comfort has no price. But it was Sophia's, and that's enough for me. Ah, Sophia, who stages endless redemptions of "you alone can get me to stop drinking myself into oblivion," and then passes out, knocking her head on something, and then when the ambulance crew is called, abuses them, and so they are joined by the police, and all the time being the centre of the soap opera. Until waking up in hospital and charming all the nurses, weeping she'll be good this time and boasting of her grandchildren. Except, of course, that she never does stop drinking. Whether days or months, however many warnings the doctors give, however much the whiskey costs, however she is threatened with fatal consequences, still she carries on. And however she breaks the heart again of whichever child has come to help her stop. Usually him, but once in a way his sister, compounding the damage and adding the insult of an abused adulthood to the injury of the abused childhoods she gave them all. Your mother's sofa. No, I think it's time it went the way of her crockery. Perhaps then I can declare this house free of Sophia's shadow.

0: And then there is the box that Ewan left. Ewan, who spent one whole night here, came back once a month for a while, and then a year later went off with a key because he couldn't remember where he lived or even apparently who we were. Open the box and you will find housing benefit forms, state loans from social funds, prospectuses for courses that were never finished, letters from solicitors, envelopes addressed to different addresses, forms, half-filled in forms, and then the address of this house. Most striking, perhaps, are the photographs of the child that the child Ewan had fathered. A lock of his son's hair in a shiny box. A picture even in a frame of his child. The child's drawings, incredible as it seemed that one so utterly young, even for youth, and so completely innocent in a way, could have a charge younger even than himself already. I passed him once outside the playgroup. All the mothers were standing there waiting for their offspring, and there also was Ewan, gaunt almost to the point of illness, looking 16, his face like cut glass, but so weathered and lined, it was obviously the product of the hardest of childhoods and constant living out of doors, but a face so narrow, sharp and well-defined that it ought to have been handsome. With hate tattooed across his knuckles and many other tattoos and piercings of the aggressive rather than the ornamental variety. His clothes hanging off him like an anorexic tramp. Tall and looking taller for such narrowness, he stood out like a scarecrow in a field of sheep. He never came to spend another night at his own home, because despite being split up and thrown out by his girlfriend, he was always babysitting. There are birthday cards in the box and a whole magazine devoted to propaganda for the Hunt Saboteur, which is what he used to introduce himself as being. "I've given the system a good kicking," he said once. To look into his half-ruined face, one could see that the system must have kicked back very hard. 5 years living on the streets leaves its mark. It was the kind of face to break a heart. So pathetic it was, the time he went to the corner shop and was reported as a man with a gun because he used to hold his sleeves over his hands at the ends of his long arms to hide the tattoos instinctively, and he wasn't known as someone who lived nearby because he rarely did. And a short time later, out came the police helicopters circling half the night. How crazy and wrong. I wished I could have held aloft a sign. "It's only a child three-quarters grown, whom the system has failed." For which read society. The box, and strangely enough, it has phone messages in it. From myself and others whose handwriting I recognise. I find them oddly poignant. Some of the birthday cards have lewd jokes and affectionate messages. Unexpectedly, why unexpected? People are complicated. There are some tasteful prints of classical paintings, including a dark and tranquil still life of a cup. Then national insurance contribution certificates from years before, so much bureaucracy and, most tellingly, papers to do with a claim to the Criminal Injuries Compensation Authority. His name amongst his friends is Spider. Why your benefit has been stopped. Your council tax debts are... Thank you for your inquiry about an access course. We are delighted that you have opened an account with NatWest. If you want to know more about this decision or you think it is wrong... Petty-looking deductions from your allowance, and so many, so many. You must notify us of any changes, forms, for rent benefits, council tax benefits, unemployment benefits. The Criminal Injuries Compensation Authority was to do with his childhood. born into sorrow, allotted to parents cruel out of either being unable to cope or not having wanted the children, or just out of brutality, fashioned perhaps from their own experiences, who knows? His father and stepmother ill-treated Ewan and his brother shamefully. Always cold with never enough to eat, they were beaten, waterboarded even, laughed at as they were almost drowned. It sounds like something out of Arthur Morrison's Tales of Mean Streets. But these were here and now people, parents, modern parents, like the ones you pass in the street, yesterday, today, tomorrow. And Ewan, the two-thirds grown child Ewan, was trying to make sense of the terrible things that had happened, of how and why his awful parents had treated them so badly, of how come the social services had not intervened sooner, and how in the world instead it had put them both into such a home away from their mother, so wildly inappropriate, that his brother was murdered by willful cruelty and shocking neglect, of how he and his brother had been failed so completely. So he was trying to get together a claim for compensation from the council involved, the authorities responsible. Here in this box are the bits and pieces of the information and the documents that he had managed to gather. There is a typed document of his horrifying testimony. And here the claim ended. It was clear that the task was too difficult, too harsh on the spirit, too painful to reopen, becoming all so unbearable that he couldn't stand it, that the more he found out or thought about it, the worse the burden became, that this claim for compensation was never going to be put through, he wasn't going to finish it, that money so richly deserved will never be his. Here the claim lies, in a sturdy box ironically labelled "A Gift for You," mixed with tubes of paint, letters from his friends, a slate coaster and other detritus of his belongings. I could never bring myself to throw it away. For what if his son, now grown up, ever came looking for it?
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2: So you arranged this rendezvous in order to audition your new show for me, hoping I would invest.
3: Nailed it in one!
4: Oh, yes,
2: so, what's the story of your show?
4: The story! Ah, yes!
5: There'll be lovers
3: and singers
4: and entrepreneurs.

Moulin Rouge is starts soon in Plymouth, and it's there through September. Well, first part of September. Meanwhile, I was going to promote the Exeter Street Art Festival, which I thought was going to happen in August, one of the last two Saturdays during August, but it's not. It's not going to happen this year at all. It might happen. Well, it's intended to happen in June next year, 19th, I think. I think that's a Saturday. But this is a bit of a blow because street theatre is, or street anything musical performance. It's all great for video because you don't have to worry about lighting, and that's very good. But I'll just have to wait. So I've also been trying out artificial intelligence. There was a meeting last year that the university organised to look at how AI could support creative industry. And I thought the Street Art Festival would be a good occasion for that. So I've got two images. One is an image of Bedford Square, and the other one is the garden stage at St. Sidwell's Church Garden on Sidwell Street. And they're both quite interesting. They're both quite wrong. They're from Adobe. You can't really expect Adobe to be tourist guides or know the reality of what they're representing. As images, they're good, but they don't realise the church has been bombed and rebuilt in a different style. And the White Hart, they've put in the wrong place. But it's good to mention the White Hart, I think. All this notional AI promotion around a street art event is postponed till June next year. But that might be a good thing if it's part of other things going on in June, which Exeter City Council definitely are promoting. So that's something that, and so if you find the drama show is on repeat or it's pre-recorded version of it, the dates it's sort of working towards are going to be June-ish next year, so it still might make some sense. In the winter time, it probably will be on repeat, pre-recorded, just because it will be colder and wetter. I know we're all coping with the heat at the moment, but I think from about November, December, you might find it's a combination of repeated bits and pieces from previously and then speculation about whatever might happen between now and June next year. But also, there will be an open mic at the Source on Paris Street on the 28th of August. So I'm going to work towards that as well. And that's a bit more immediate, but easier to cope with. I don't know who's going to be there or if they've got clips which can be used, from what they've done already to promote it. But if you are planning to be there, and you can link to sound it's reasonable to play on radio, that would be good. WENOTNO on X, or I'll try and find out the Source people as well. It's sort of opposite 12 Bar. That's another place might know what's going on. But anyway, full moon open mic night at the Source on Paris Street, 28th of August. And so back to musicals. Musicals turn out to be the solution. I still think that
it isn't just music promoted through tracks, but poetry or storytelling or a drama. It must be possible to retell the same story in a format that would work on radio or social media. I regard those both as sort of getting very mixed up now. The length can be up to, say, 20 minutes, 30 minutes on YouTube, and it just about works, although they prefer 3 minutes or 2 minutes or 1 minute. But the storytelling must be able to fit that as well as everything else, you would think, so that to promote drama, that isn't musical, there's got to be either extracts or a rewrite, I think. So that's a longer term set of issues. The Little Shop of Horrors is coming up in Exeter, 1st of October to 17th of October. And I mentioned last week, you'll find the links quite easily anyway. The original Roger Corman movie is on YouTube completely. The whole thing is there. And the, I think it's 86, the musical, you have to pay for. So this is another bit of YouTube, and I start going off into the mechanics of either how to finance doing other stuff on YouTube, or very unusually how to pay for it there, more often how to get around the copyright of it if you want to mix it up with radio. But all these things are relevant, and are not off topic for the drama show, but they may end up on the We Don't Know show, because John and myself are very interested in radio, how radio comes to an end and how social media replaces it, or something like radio carries on, which is more likely, but it may be in a different sort of format. Talking too much, here is a track. This track is called Grow For Me.

That's from Moulin Rouge. They get a lot of songs in. Definitely. I've retweeted a tweet. I've copied this over from Instagram. I know a lot of people have given up on X, but Do We Not Know is still part of it, and I'm interested in it. From a news point of view, there's a lot of other stuff there, but there's some information there as well. Anyway, A Night at the Musicals from Spotlight, Exeter University Spotlights, who were part of this show. They came and promoted Anything Goes, and that was great. They gave us samples of the music, and I also did some videos when they came to Bedford Square, November to December, ahead of it. Anyway, they do a really good promotion for their musicals by coming into the city and making it very available. I don't know if the Northcote would do something similar in the open air. They did a sort of rehearsal. It was quite a prepared rehearsal for Forever Young at the Bonfield Theatre, which was free and quite well promoted. A lot of people were there, so I don't know what will happen more generally, but musicals definitely lend themselves to short clips. So I've just nicked this. I hope this is all right. I think it's okay. I've just nicked half a minute from Instagram, but I should just mention it's 24th to 29th of August if you're in Edinburgh at the Space Triplex, and this is one sequence.

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0: That's Ruby Turner, the piano. And Chris is here now, as it happens.
1: Hello.
0: I'll give you a microphone.
1: Yeah,
0: Chris.
1: That does help.
0: So we're ready for the wild show.
1: Yeah, we are.
0: Which is a good thing. I might change the subject in a moment or two. Where's that going? Yeah, the needles have stopped moving about. I'm getting into confusion now. It's all right. They're okay.
1: That's good.
0: Yes, I'll play this track and talk to you after maybe.
1: Okay.
0: But we're gonna go a little bit reggae or ska, let's say. I've just got more interested in this. The Selector are on the front page of the Express and Echo in the form of an advert from the Phoenix. I think that's very enterprising.
1: That's the boat, not the bow selector.
0: No, it's the, it's the ska band, or two-tone, whatever you want to call it. So I've played one track. I'm going to play another track now.

0: So we think we've had enough of that one to introduce it. So we're saying now this is interesting. That's okay. Chris, hello. JT, hello.
1: Hello, Will.
0: We'll I'll play a track and then we'll start talking after that.
2: Bit of nattering.
0: Yes, later on.

0: So that's Tracy Chapman. Chris, I'm going to play another track from that one. It's one of the CDs you sent me.
1: Okay.
0: Oh, you want me to test the phone?

0: So, yes. What I wanted to ask you both was to carry on the conversation we had yesterday about glasses. These AI glasses, I'm going to call them.
1: Yeah.
0: Because JD wasn't there on a Wednesday, but I wanted to get into it a bit. For the listeners, this is they're coming from Meta, and the controversial part about them is that they've got cameras, so people don't know if they're being recorded. But other than that, they've got sort of headphones, and the basis of it is that they can take text and translate it into sound, into voice messages. And The Guardian has been leading a campaign of resistance, I would say. They had several articles and an editorial.
1: Okay.
0: Saying they're very dangerous and there ought to be regulations. So
1: yeah, that's true.
0: Have you come across these, JD? Have you heard about
2: them? I haven't, no. No, I'm a very simple boy.
0: Right.
2: Simple ideas. You just get the megaphone out, it's much easier. It's cheaper.
0: Yeah, a megaphone would work.
2: Yeah.
0: If you wanted to get your idea across.
2: Yes.
0: But making a video is another.
2: Everybody stands up when you do a megaphone because they think it's, you know, something shouting at you from somewhere.
0: Right. Well, what we more or less decided yesterday would be reasonable is that if you need them for accessibility, that should be allowed.
1: Yeah.
0: Because we came across something similar, the Orcam My Eye, which was designed as an accessibility thing, which we've seen at BET.
1: And you and John seen it.
0: Yeah, he's actually had a demo of it in Exeter, but it's very expensive. It's several thousands of pounds, whereas these glasses are hundreds of pounds. And the Meta's the one that's out at the moment, but there's going to be other ones coming.
1: Yeah.
0: You're an Apple person, Chris. Is that a fair thing to say?
1: I am, yeah.
0: So if you were told there was an Apple pair of glasses, but they cost twice as much as anybody else's glasses, you'd still consider them, do you think? If you were interested in such a thing.
1: Yeah.
0: So that's going to be a factor. I think John might be the same sort of point of view. But the Apple ones are rumours. You know the Apple style. Sources close to Apple have suggested.
1: Yeah.
0: This and that might be possible. But on that system, I think some of the features are going to be delayed. But Apple people seem to find that sort of thing exciting and interesting. Very patient, Apple people are. Do you find?
1: Yeah, they are very patient. Because everyone else did it and Apple hasn't. But they will and it will be great.
0: So you would be confident enough just to wait what Apple does?
1: I'd be confident enough just to wait. I don't think you need all these AI glasses and things.

0: WhatsApp group.
1: Oh, and I haven't responded at all.
0: No, there's been no pings.
1: No. No, but that is yes, I've been, I got bemused by social media this morning.
0: Did you? And
1: there was a result of that. I got my head in a muddle and I've forgotten several things. But I'm getting through the day all right.
0: Yeah.
1: But I haven't got my phone with me, no. That it is at home.
0: Okay.
1: It still hasn't been told that I'm awake. It had an alarm to wake me up, and normally it gets very upset if
0: and
1: you don't...
0: And it didn't go off.
1: Oh, yes, it went off, and then it went off again, and I was already awake, so I didn't do anything about it. So my phone is upset with me for not responding to its important messages. But that, I've just left it behind anyway.
0: Okay.
1: And it doesn't matter. I mean, yesterday it would have mattered because meeting up with you is complicated.
0: Yeah.
1: But today you came through the door of the studio.
0: I did.
1: So there's no problem today. One of us will have to contact the listeners who want to join us for coffee.
0: Well, the listener might have been contacting me.
1: But, JD, do you think it's okay to video people using a phone in a cafe or a street or anywhere like that?
2: No, not with the, you can video people if they give you the permission to do so.
1: Right.
2: I wouldn't video people and on anything I've asked the question.
1: Right.
0: Okay, well, I'm not sure if they mean much to you, but Hum said the sound is clear when we're all talking.
1: Okay. Well, that's good.
0: Yeah.
1: That's excellent. And you'll let us know if the sounds are not quite right.
0: He will. And JD and Hum are both typing.
1: Okay. Well, Chris, you let me know what's coming up in this WhatsApp group because I've lost it. My phone is at home.
0: Yeah.
1: All right. I shall play.
0: I will let you know.
1: Okay. Well, look, I'm going to play a track now, and then you can give me a report back from the world of the mobile phone that I've missed out on after this one, which is from the Dells.

0: So, Chris, tell me, there is some feedback on the system.
1: I'm going to let JD.
0: Oh, right, JD.
2: Yes, sir.
0: You have got your phone with you.
2: I got my phone with me, and I'm keeping an eye on the news.
0: Yes.
1: And the because it's such an old phone, the battery hasn't died yet.
2: No, the battery's still going, and how I get my things going is I plug myself into my phone, and I get extra charge.
1: And well, I have both of my phones with me.
0: That's good. So you've got one for messages and one for music.
2: Is that one for each hand?
1: Yeah.
2: Is that one for each hand? And each ear?
1: No, one for each ear.
2: Stereo.
1: Hello, world.
0: Well, hello.
2: Well, we're old. Oh, he's now lost one.
1: Yeah.
0: Okay. So, I think in the street, if you're just filming something in the street and somebody happens to be in the shot of it, I don't think that's illegal.
2: No. And if you walk into somebody's camera view,
0: it's just covered by. And you, I mean, if somebody's a large part of it, it's good to talk to them and ask them what they think.
2: Yeah.
1: Alas, there is a mime.
0: Yeah, in which case to maybe just do the shot again if you're interested in the building or what's going on.
1: Yeah.
0: But these glasses, from what I can tell, Apple and Google and somebody else.
1: Meta.
0: Yeah, Meta. Well, we know about Meta, but there's going to be announcements over the next 6 months, let's say.
1: Yeah.
0: So, a lot of people won't buy them, but they're going to make news of some sort.
1: Yeah, they might buy them, but I won't.
0: No. And they connect back to AI systems. I know a lot of our listeners are not very happy with AI anyway, but we've got to have some sort of response to them.
1: So, will you be buying the glasses?
0: No. I'd be interested if John does. I think John may think about it, simply because the Orcam MyEye would help him, and he can't afford one. But this aspect of the glasses seems to be getting lost.
1: Well, we think you should buy it for him. Thank you.
0: Oh, well, I might buy one of the cheaper brands, but he will hold out for the Apple ones, and they're going to be two or three times more expensive, at which point if not more, and I will say, well, John, why? And it may be he's got good reasons, because he's already got a phone and a desktop, so it might make a lot of sense.
1: He's got all of it.
0: Yeah, but...
1: So have I.
0: Yes.
1: But I got... Yeah, let's not go into this.
0: No, well, not till we have to, but it will come... If we follow it as a topic, there will come a day when, maybe early next year, when we say, well, the Apple looks very good, but it is rather expensive. Well, we have had that conversation before, haven't we?
1: Yeah, we have many times.
0: But we'll see.
1: Because Apple like having everyone's money.
0: Well, they do. The other thing that I think will be...
1: They want everyone's money, but they can't get it.
0: They've got quite a lot of it, Chris.
1: Well, yeah.
0: Another thing which would be...
1: I think they should give it to me for £1 billion.
0: They should give it back to you, all the money you spent on... How many Apple phones have you had over the years?
1: I'll count up and I'll work it out.
0: Okay, tell me later on.
1: I'll tell you after the song.
0: Oh, okay, after the song?
1: Yeah.
0: Okay, right, well, I shall play... No, I haven't got time, Chris. We've used up all the time, so you can tell me later on in the day if you like.
1: No, I can tell you. I've had 7 or 8.
0: Right, so they might say, well, as a loyal customer, Chris, you can have a pair of glasses anyway. They might say that.
1: And then I'd sell them.
0: Yeah. That okay. So between you, you'll keep up with it all.
1: Yeah.
0: Yeah. But as long as you have a big sign, if you happen to be recording a video, then I think it'll be all right.
1: Yeah.
0: Okay. This track, which will finish, roughly speaking, at 10:30, is called Fast Car.

0: Okay, that was the Boo Radleys with It's Lulu. And hello, you're listening to The World Show, and I'm sorry I forgot to introduce myself. I'm Chris, so please enjoy the rest of the show. And hello, Will and JD again.
1: Good morning.
2: Good afternoon. Night. Evening. Happy Christmas.
1: Yes.
2: Okay. I've done the whole works.
1: So this can be repeated at any time of
2: the year. Any time of the year.
1: Yes.
2: That's right.
1: This is very important.
2: Happy birthday.
1: Happy birthday, yes.
2: There you go. So any time you want of it.
1: You can play it all again. Or we could do another one.
0: Well, yeah. And, well, JD, I found a program, a radio program for you.
2: What's that?
0: It's called Sounds of the 80s.
2: No, can't have that.
0: No?
2: I'm the only Sounds of the 80s.
0: Are you?
2: Yeah.
0: So all the other people have missed out.
2: That's quite a few.
0: Okay. So, Will, you'd want to be the Sound of the 50s?
1: Well, I think we just need to rotate it all, Chris. You're saying that because I might be 50 years old, or because I was born in the 40s, just.
0: Okay.
1: But I think we should just keep all these. What I'd like to do is mix and muddle it up. I thought Johnny Walker should have done an 80s show. If he'd got to be 80, he should have stopped doing a 70s show and do a show about being 80. In other words, leaving home is more complicated. And have you remembered your hospital appointments and all this sort of thing?
0: Yeah, it is very complicated leaving home. You have to pay your own bills. Your mum and dad don't do it anymore.
1: No, I know that, but that's more a 20s problem. By 80s, I mean, if you're a DJ and you're 40 or 50, you can go off and do a regional radio show if you can't get a job in London or still have a flat in London. But if you're 80-something, I would have thought that's more difficult. Tony Blackburn, he drives around in the middle of the night, he just carries on. But for a lot of people, life gets more difficult over time.
0: That is very true. I thought, as we're all good friends here, we should hear a bit of Scooter with Friends, so please enjoy at some point. But no, that didn't work. So it will be here eventually, I promise.
1: This is why Chris needs several phones. He wants one or two just queued up, where you hit the button and all these tracks leap into life.
0: Which I will do now.

0: And that was Scooter with Friends. And well, I thought I'd just play that because we've made such a lot of friends through the radio show.
1: That was called Friends?
0: Yeah, it was.
1: And when was that, Chris? What a date on that?
0: I will find out.
1: Oh, okay. No, roughly, what do you think? Well, you're going to find out for sure.
0: I reckon it was recorded in 2002.
1: Okay.
0: And your guess is...
1: That sounds all right. That sounds quite plausible.
0: Okay, JD.
2: Well, Han thinks it's the most unusual tune.
0: Yeah.
1: He thinks it's unusual.
2: Unusual, yes. It sounds I couldn't dance to that.
0: Okay, so JD doesn't have an answer.
2: I have an answer, but it's not broadcastable.
0: Me and Will think 2002, so I will find out. I'll find out after the next track. Here is you two with Beautiful Day.

0: Okay, that was you two with Beautiful Day. And, well, now Will's just come back, so we get... Well, I have now found out the answer, and do you think you were quite right?
1: Well, yeah, I think it's this century, let's say.
0: It's not.
1: It's not?
0: No, I have it here. It was released in 1995 on Scooter's first album, Feel the Beat. So I'll just load up Google and see what it says. Yeah, it says it was released. Pardon me, it was released May 11th, 1995, featured as the third single from their debut studio album, and the beat goes on by Scooter.
1: Wow, so JD's right again in that very often,
0: well,
1: the tracks he doesn't like turn out to be 90s.
0: JD didn't give an answer, and I thought it was 2002. Actually, I was about 7 years out.
1: Yes, but he was fundamentally right, because everything went wrong in the 90s. That's why you should stop in the 80s.
0: Okay.
1: He hasn't said it as clearly as that, but that's what he... That's more or less correct, isn't it?
2: Yes, we should ban the 90s and the rest of every other year and just go back to the 80s.
1: Okay, I thought that was what you thought.
2: Coffee just in the 80s, clarify. Brilliant.
1: Okay, well, yeah, that's one solution anyway, Chris. Whether you'll please all your listeners on such a policy, I'm not sure.
2: Well, all those born in the 80s, fine.
1: Hmm.
0: I think I have it.

0: This is Phonik FM.
1: Okay, and it is. It definitely is. That was the Kaiser Chief with Every Day I Love You Less and Less. You're going to be sacked because of dereliction of duty, I'm afraid.
2: Oh dear. Yes, I didn't load up any jingles, did I?
1: But no.
2: What time is it? You've had a jingle. It was only 25 minutes before you had a jingle.
1: Okay.
2: I don't think that's terrible.
1: So maybe you should be on the written warning.
2: Oh, yes, okay, I'll accept the written warning.
3: What have I got on the written warning?
1: So you can reprieve yourself.
2: Okay.
1: I am going to play Eternal Flame by Etonic Kitten, and it was covered, and you won. It was a cover of a song, and you won to repeat your 100% your 100%.
2: Who did the original of it?
1: Yeah.
2: Oh.
1: Okay, well, I will just have to find it, so...
2: No, I'm very puzzled already.
1: Are you?
2: I thought that was an original song for them.
1: JD might know.
3: Who's JD?
2: Well, who is JD?
3: Yes, who is JD?
2: An enigma.
3: That's what we all ask ourselves. Is he JD or the DJ?
2: Ah.
1: No, I'm the DJ now.
3: Are you? Is your name JD then?
1: No. Okay, here is Atomic Kitten with Eternal Flame, and we'll time to protect your 100% track record. Who did the original?

0: Okay, well, so Will, are you going to protect your 100%?
1: No, I don't remember an earlier version of that song at all.
0: And JD, do you remember the earlier version?
2: Yes, I do.
0: Okay, and are you going?
2: It was before 3 o'clock in the afternoon.
0: Are you going to tell us what?
2: No, I'm not going to tell you. You should know.
0: I know, but the quiz is for you and Will. And Will's just smashed his 100% track record because he doesn't know it. But you can redeem yourself if
2: Okay.
0: you know it. And
2: Right, well,
0: give
2: the
0: us.
2: last letter is S.
1: S.
2: S.
0: So the first letter is B,
2: And the last one's
0: and
2: S.
0: last letter is S. Does that help you?
2: What?
0: If you jangled something, what noise would it make?
1: It would be a B. B something S.
0: B something else, and give it B start and end with an S. If you jangled something,
1: Bangs. Bangs?
0: you've just said it. The bangles.
1: Bangles, right. So the
0: So,
1: bangles did start
0: so
1: that.
0: yeah, the bangles recorded it originally, and JD even knew that. He didn't answer, but he knew it.
2: Well, I know the date, but I'm not going to give you that one. I'll give you a prune, but not a date.
1: Oh, I'll be interested in the date. When did the ba what for the have you got a date for the Bangles version?
2: July 23rd.
1: But what year was it then?
2: Well, that's your guess.
1: But since you know, was it in the 80s?
2: No.
1: No, not in the 80s.
2: No, this was after when I was born.
1: But you weren't born in the 80s. So was it in the 70s then?
2: Right, it's got a two in it.
1: Oh,
2: A
1: a two in
2: zero,
1: it.
2: and
1: So
2: another zero,
1: was in this century,
2: and a one.
1: 2001.
2: Yep.
1: Good gracious.
0: The Bangles didn't release that in 2001. Well, I think he's leading
1: Making
0: you.
1: things up.
0: Yeah, I think so.
1: So when was Atomic Kitten then?
0: 2001,
1: Oh, that's what he's
0: I
1: talking about.
0: think.
1: So when was the Bangles?
0: I don't know, I'll Google it. I think it was about 85.
1: If it was 85, JD ought to know all about it. He does know all about it.
0: Yeah,
1: He did know the answer. So the thing is, he knows about the 80s, Chris.
2: What's the 80s?
1: Well, what are the 80s? The 80s are an abstract concept.
2: Really? Right.
1: There is no such thing, but there are many people who believe in the 1980s.
2: Believe in the 80s, right. Well, the only thing I know, it came before the 90s.
1: Yes.
0: Yeah.
1: And the 90s were not a good thing at all.
2: Really?
1: Well,
0: JD
2: I was too
0: said.
2: young in those days.
0: I think the 90s were fine.
1: Well, yes, that's because you didn't know enough about the 80s, Chris, when that came along.
0: No, I did know about the 80s, and I thought the 90s were fine.
1: Oh, you thought the 90s were better?
0: Yeah.
1: Well, you can't have been allowed out. I'm sure there's lots going on in the 80s that you didn't know about.
0: Oh, well, I wasn't allowed out in the 80s.
1: That's the problem. That's the problem JD has about the 70s.
2: No, I have a problem with the 70s because these were the 70s.
1: Oh.
2: And the 80s was the 80s, much better.
1: Much better.
0: Mm. Well, that's so what you say.
2: I can let my what hair I had down.
1: Yes, well, that makes sense.
0: The song hit Eternal Flame was released on January the 23rd. I was about 4 years out.
1: So what's the machine saying?
0: 89.
1: So not 85, 89.
0: Yeah.
1: Well, JT still knows about it.
0: Yeah, I know.
1: Yeah, well, that's where I think I've been.
0: And I was quite interested when Atomic Kitten released it.
1: 2002, is that right? That's what you said.
0: Well, that's what he said, but I'm sorry, this is very boring for the listeners.
2: Well, the listeners might be interested.
0: Yeah, they are.
2: You're going to sleep.
1: I'm going to sleep.
2: Well, yeah, sums up the whole thing, doesn't it?
0: That's yawning normal.
1: That's not because of this show. I'm tired anyway. Well, as you know, I left my phone behind. That's an indication of how confused I was at the start of the day. But it's getting better. I'm more awake in a certain sort of way.
2: I'm awake when I fall out of bed.
1: That's what
2: I go
1: wakes
2: to sleep
1: you up.
2: When I fall into bed. What happens in between? I don't know.
1: You don't know, no. You're in another world.
2: Yeah, and different, totally different world, yes.
1: Possibly a better world.
2: It is. It's a relaxing world.
1: You think
2: world.
1: It is?
2: It's a relaxing world.
1: Yes, which is good.
2: Yeah, put your feet up.
1: Yes. So, dear listeners, if this show has sent you to sleep, because not much happens, just think it might be for the best. It may be that pause in your life... that you've been missing.
0: But you don't need to re-see, you need to be listening to the world, Joe.
1: Well, yes, I'm. That's what they're doing, Chris. I'm just explaining to them that the fact...
0: Well, they're asleep, they're not listening to it, they're listening...
1: Well, if they fall asleep, because it's rather, what can I say?
0: Melodic.
1: Oh, yeah, well, they could just fall asleep.
0: JD, when did you say it was released?
2: I don't know. Any time between just now and Christmas.
0: So...
1: 89?
2: Yeah,
1: 80-something.
2: 89? Yeah.
1: Didn't we work out... That's what you
0: no,
1: said.
0: No, the Atomic...
1: 2002?
0: Yeah,
1: Do you think that's right?
0: We're a year out.
1: Oh, when do you think it was then? When's this?
0: I know say? When it was.
1: You do?
0: Google says it was released on July 23rd, 2001.
1: Oh, 2001.
0: I'm not going to find out when the time it was released.
1: No, that's close enough.
0: Yeah. I think I should play some more music now.
1: Well, the listeners who have fallen asleep will be grateful to be woken up as well, I should think.
0: Yeah, but I now can't remember. Oh, yeah, I can. Whoops. Oh, yeah, I remember it. Yeah, it's lots of memory here because I wasn't paying for an iCloud subscription.

0: Okay, my phone's just downloading it, hopefully. And here is... I don't know what that noise was, but probably JD.
1: Is it?
0: Yeah, it was.
1: Yeah, it's his phone. He's got some... Dear listeners, it's a very fascinating studio.
0: Yeah.
1: If only you could hear it all, but some of it's very low-level sound.
0: Okay. Well, let's hear... this is Wonderwall by Oasis.

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1: I've still got one left, Will.
2: He's been one ahead.
1: Okay. Well, now we're going to have a bit of a talk. Because, well, why not? Okay. And I'm sorry you may have heard the next track. I was a bad DJ. I should sack myself. But if
2: Can I sack you? I've got a big sack outside.
3: Well, that's good.
1: Right.
2: Yeah, to sack Chris.
3: Yes, well, you haven't been sacked yourself, so
2: no,
3: you're still
2: no,
3: the
2: I'm
3: producer.
2: I'm okay. So,
3: yeah, so you're
2: so,
3: well
2: so
3: within your
2: I've got full permission, right? Okay.
1: JD.
2: Yes.
1: You're sacked.
2: No, I'm not sacked, no. You haven't got anything against me today.
1: Well, you didn't turn the fan off.
2: Okay, I didn't turn the fan off. There you go. I didn't turn the fan off. So I'm going against all the regulations.
1: Mm. Yeah. Okay. And, well, Will got a written warning earlier for dereliction of duty.
3: Yes. But you've got a stock of jingles now, Chris. And I haven't put the one about apologising for making mistakes.
1: No, because
3: you haven't made any yet.
1: I probably have.
3: Well, nothing
1: yeah,
3: obvious.
1: Yeah, I did. I forgot. Well, I didn't queue up the right track.
2: Ah, so well. You're sacked. Well, I'm sacking you for not being on the ball. There we
1: okay.
2: go.
3: Well, as long as somebody's keeping count, we can't all be sacked.
2: No, well, we're all sacked.
3: The system would fall apart,
2: show, wouldn't it?
3: Mm.
1: Yeah. And here is an edit which I did. So please enjoy Hi-Fi Living for the Weekend.

0: Okay, that was Hi-Fi with Living for the Weekend. And as JD's not here, I think I should emphasize again, he's sacked.
1: Do you think that should be put in writing, Chris?
0: Actually, that's a very good idea. Have you got a piece of paper around there?
1: I'll bring one next week.
0: Okay. And we'll have to... Okay. I was going to play song with I'm Only Sleeping, but I can't get the CD player to work. So...
1: I'll try and help you. I have got those CD
0: players. I've got the CD player to work.
1: Oh.
0: Is there a disc in?
1: No, that's it, it's working.
0: Okay. Well,
1: what track number?
0: 18.
1: There it is.
0: Okay, let's go with that. So please enjoy Suds.

0: Okay, that...
1: This is Phonic FM.
0: Okay, that was a Sogs with I'm Only Sleeping. And now Will and JD, over to you.
2: Well, JD, serious question.
3: Got them.
2: Would that work in a pantomime, do you think?
3: Yes, it will.
2: You think it will?
3: Oh, yes, it will.
2: Well, I'm not going to disagree with you. Because the Sleeping Beauty is coming up.
3: Sleeping Beauty?
2: Yes.
3: Oh, well, I'll take the lead role.
2: You will?
0: Yeah, the North Cot.
2: I think it's going to be at the North Cot.
3: Really?
2: Well, you'll have to be quick if you want the lead role.
3: Really?
2: They're getting organised quite soon.
3: Well, bakers do I go for the role?
2: That's a good question.
3: Silly question.
2: No, just go and make your suggestions to them.
3: Okay.
2: Do you think you fit the starring position?
3: Right. Okay.
2: And we'll see what they say. But last year we eventually found out what the songs were.
3: Really?
2: As part of the show.
3: Ooh.
2: And they say they probably will know before too long,
3: right?
2: Because they've got to organise all the copyright issues and things like that. They're very, you know, to get on the case sort of people, really.
3: Right.
2: But I don't know if Suggs, well, it's a Beatles song, isn't it, really? But whether that would fit.
0: No, that was in his own right, I think.
2: Well, I think it's a Beatles song.
0: Surely. No, I think it was released in his own right after the Beatles disbanded.
2: Yeah, well, they still wrote the songs. There is a Beatles version of that song.
0: Okay, but I think that gives me that.
2: You could ask me that same question. I'm not very strong on the 80s, Chris, but I'm going to claim that it was in the 60s.
0: That
2: the Beatles did a version of it. It's obviously a Suggs song. We're all agreed about that. But if you want to ask the question, was there an earlier version? Oh, I think there was. Well, we've got to talk for a bit longer, JD, because he's going to try and find some source for his idea that Suggs wrote the song or whatever he believes about
3: it.
2: And then he's got to line up the next track, which is what he started out doing.
0: Oh, he's done that.
2: That's
3: done
2: all right.
3: That. Great, wow.
2: Oh, well, so we don't have to talk for too long.
3: Okay.
2: But in the 1960s, I know what I'm talking about. I can tell you all the Anne Gilbert Humperdinck hits.
3: Do you realise in the 1960s, I was only 2 years old?
2: Wow. And what were you aware of?
3: What was I aware of? Funny music.
2: Yes, the music was quite a bit strange.
3: Very strange music. And having two older brothers, they listened to it all the time.
0: It wasn't the 90s.
2: No. Well, the 90s was... It sort of went up until the 80s, and then it sort of went down again.
3: Went down again,
2: idea of it.
3: And it's hovering now.
2: At the moment?
3: Yes, it's hovering.
2: Do you think it might completely collapse?
3: It might have collapsed. It might have been trying to regain its stature. You never know.
2: Well, no, we should keep an open mind, I think.
3: Okay, we'll keep an open mind. Yeah, some people can suggest something for us to listen to, which might change it.
2: Well, yes. Yes. Big bands, are they too expensive, do you think? Even if you'd got one together, could you take it on tour?
3: Only it's got big enough elastic.
2: Ah, yes. That's what would keep a band going.
3: Yeah. Well, I don't know. That's not my cup of tea, really.
2: Oh.
3: No. Give me two turntables any day.
2: Two turntables and then electronic music, or
3: yeah, that's right. Yes.
2: Well, some in the '80s there were some real instruments involved.
3: But they were trying to introduce them, yes, but it didn't quite take off.
2: Oh, so the synthesizers were better, you think?
3: Yes, that was rather weird. Yeah, it didn't was my cup of tea.
2: Oh, no.
3: Yeah.
2: Saxophones. Sort of brass sections, so you'd have, there were a few of those involved.
3: That, in the right band, yes. Mm. Yes.
2: Could be.
3: Yes. If you get, yes, the right band to play the right sort of music.
2: Mm.
3: And some bands didn't play the right sort of music with the instruments they had.
2: Mm. Well, yes. Just for another thing, the Paul McCartney, he's surprised how long his career has lasted as a singer, and he thinks as a songwriter, he might last longer.
3: Yes, probably.
2: But
3: some people do, don't they? They go on writing songs.
2: Yes,
3: but not necessarily performing them.
2: No, but his performing career is holding up quite well.
3: Yes.
2: That's the only trouble with that theory.
3: Right, you can't beat the Beatles.
2: No. No. So during the 1980s, what did the Beatles didn't do a lot during the 80s, did they?
3: I don't know. I didn't follow them in those days. It was only the 60s, because I had older brothers.
2: So you did notice what was going on around you in the 1960s?
3: No, I just went down one path and one path only.
2: Oh.
3: And there were lots of places to sit. Yes. So you can carry on going down that path.
2: Right. Well, that's fair enough. That's good.
3: Hmm.
0: I'm still doing a bit of research.
2: Oh, well.
3: Well, Chris, you could sing to us whilst you're doing it.
2: No, he's... He's there beavering away.
3: There you go. It depends on what type of music you enjoyed.
2: Yes.
3: A lot of people, when the weird, I call the weird stuff came out in the charts.
2: In the 70s?
3: That's when I went off it, totally.
2: Oh.
3: See?
2: So by the weird stuff, do you mean the sort of prog stuff, a bit self-indulgent?
3: Yeah, well, no, it's just weird to listen to.
2: Oh.
3: And it wasn't really, I would call, music.
2: It wasn't danceable.
3: No, it wasn't danceable, and you couldn't do anything with it. So I went back to Albans and listened to some of those.
2: Right.
3: So you Albans. Knew what you were getting.
2: Well, yeah.
3: On the radio, you didn't.
2: So you preferred Albans on that basis?
3: Yep. Yes, Albans.
2: So you're saying there's something against radio, in that it's unpredictable?
3: No, it's not against radio. It's actually what they belay. I'm against, you see. If you can listen to the radio station and think, wow, that sounds really good, I'll listen to it again.
2: Right.
3: And other ones we say, well, I'm going to bury that one.
2: Because of the variety.
3: It's a variety of it and what they're playing.
2: Yes, yes.
3: You know, I even listen to classical radio too.
2: Classical radio too?
3: And classical radio 3 as well.
2: So radio 3?
0: Huge! Sorry,
3: you just woken up, have you? Hello,
0: no,
3: morning.
0: You call me old for listening to Radio 2. And now we find out he does exactly
3: I did Radio 2 for the sake of my listener on hospital radio.
2: Oh, yes, you have to
3: So you have to go down that route,
2: you
3: even
2: have to
3: though
2: know what's
3: you don't
2: going
3: like.
2: On.
3: So I'm actually listening to Chris, but I'm not necessarily, you know, should we say, going to promote it, or if, wow, you must listen to Chris, or something went wrong, or something like that. It'll be something different about what he showed now and last week.
0: He must listen to me, Will.
2: It's part of his job to listen to you, Chris.
3: Yeah, I only listen to you about 2 seconds, Chris. That's it.
0: Well, you just fill my knowledge in.
2: Oh.
0: Okay.
2: Oh.
0: No, I've got to let it lapse for a few weeks.
2: till you can bring it back as a quiz.
3: Yeah.
2: And then you're going to ask me the question.
0: Yeah.
2: Who is this a cover of?
0: Yeah.
2: Because you now know the answer.
0: I didn't know it was a cover.
2: Oh, wow. Yes, what is strange is that, well, it's a bit strange. At the time, Rubber Soul was described as an experimental album. And then, what was the other one called? Sergeant Pepper came out, and Rubber Soul was just another one. Another Beatles album with several songs on it. Is what people now say.
0: Mm. My Doc Martens have Rubber Soul.
2: Say again?
0: My Doc Martens.
2: Yes, your Doc Martens have got Rubber Souls, yes. I might have got the wrong album. Was it Revolver? I don't know. There are many things I'm confused about, Chris.
3: Yeah, I'm always confused.
2: Quite right.
3: You get into a car and say, is it a car? Or do I go down the river? Or
2: well, you should let the car decide.
3: Yes.
2: I mean, do you want to go home or do you want to find a cafe?
3: Well, the car decides that for me.
2: That's a good idea.
3: Yeah, so wherever the car goes, I'm going. I've got no choice. Yeah. You must be ready by now.
2: Well, yes, but he's dumbfounded.
3: Is he?
2: Yes.
3: That's a big word.
2: It is a big word to describe his situation because...
3: How much have you...
2: He's working out his quizzes indirectly on the really? Basis of what the audience already... Well,
3: has he got his map and compass with him so he knows where he is?
0: I know where I am. I'm in the Phoenix.
3: Are you?
0: Okay.
3: Oh.
0: Here is the... Oh, yeah. You've got to miss the advert. So, here is the Beatles with I'm Only Sleeping.

0: Okay, that was the Beatle with I'm Only Sleeping. And Will, to protect your 100% heart rate,
1: yeah,
0: which you said earlier, who did the cover of that?
1: That was done by Suggs.
0: Was it?
1: It was.
0: Would that be because I just played it?
1: Well, you did make this quiz rather easy, but seeing as you'll have to spring it on me another week or another. I'd leave it about 6 weeks, Chris, and then I might regard it as a genuine quiz.
0: Yeah. Okay. But I didn't know that was really so well. Anyway, you and JD can have a... No, you can't. You don't need to. I've done it. Here is the Bee Gees with Staying Alive.

0: Okay, that was the Bee Gees with Staying Alive. We were having a conversation about the Bee Gees.
1: Yeah, there's one left.
0: Yeah. Okay.
1: So he's staying alive, currently.
0: Well, that's good. Will and JD, could you talk and I'll come in?
2: Okay. It's almost time to go, JD.
3: Yes.
2: But we haven't gone quite yet.
3: No, we are.
2: You think we have?
3: Yeah, we've gone.
2: Oh.
3: Then we come back again.
2: This may be a recording.
3: Yes.
2: Maybe that's the way to do it.
3: Yeah. Well, don't pull the stop out.
2: No. No, we need electricity.
0: We do indeed. Well, here is a bit of space with Let's Get Out of This Place, and we will see you. Pardon me, we will see all the listening next week. When we will.
2: Exciting new quizzes.
0: Yeah, well, no, next week there's no quiz.
2: Oh, okay.
0: Okay, I've got to leave it if you wish. Okay, well, JD, would you like to say hello?
3: Hello, hello.
0: Or goodbye?
3: goodbye.
0: Okay. I have a feeling... I don't know where the play button is.
1: Your finger's on it now.
0: I do.

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1: Okay, hello, hello, hello, and welcome back to The Good, the Bad, and the Ugly Show on Phonic
2: FM.
1: Having a fight with the microphone, and the microphone is winning.
2: Someone's done something awful with this.
1: Yeah, seen this? See.
2: They've tied it up.
1: It looks very weird.
2: Yeah.
1: Hmm.
2: Sorry about any noises coming through on the microphone.
1: There are. I mean, that's a good thing that there are. That's a positive.
2: How do I sound?
1: Sounds good. Also, somebody's made a hole in his hat.
2: What?
1: His Beef Eater hat. Mr. Microphone. Someone's made a hole at the top of it.
2: So
1: like he's going bald.
2: Yeah.
1: That's not good, is it?
2: Yeah. Like they shaved his head.
1: They shaved the top like a monk. Microphone.
2: Maybe they're going to trepan him.
1: Anya's here as well.
2: Lasagna.
3: Yes!
1: Lasagna. DJ Lasagna.
3: What?
2: Yeah. Have you brought some songs this week?
1: No. We'll get round to that, won't we?
3: I said I would.
1: You said you would, but you didn't.
3: I suggested one.
1: I did suggest ones that would no swearing in them, and you said it.
2: Said that's not good enough.
1: I don't have any songs with no swearing in them.
3: There's Dynamite.
1: Dynamite. Well, you figure it out, and we'll maybe play something at some point.
3: Hello.
1: We'll figure it out.
3: That means that we'll never play. That means we'll never do it.
2: Yeah. I gave you a simple task.
1: Yep.
2: Honestly.
1: Simple task.
2: Disappointment.
1: And nothing happened.
2: Nothing happened.
1: There we go. It's a story of our lives, isn't it?
2: Indeed.
1: So I'm going to guess everybody saw the eclipse, the partial eclipse yesterday.
2: It was only slightly partial.
1: Yeah, I mean, as partial goes, it was pretty full on.
2: Pretty damn good.
1: Covered most of it. We got our glasses from the opticians down in Exeter. I can't remember what they're called now. Acutist or something.
2: Oh yeah.
1: Yeah, yeah. That's right. So if you want to know for the next eclipse, go and get your glasses from them.
2: Yeah.
1: Yeah, was it 20, 30 years?
2: 2050.
1: Yeah, that's right. So it was good. So I enjoyed it. It was a nice, as far as eclipses go, it was a pretty good eclipse.
2: It was pretty damn good.
1: It was enjoyable. So we're gonna start on a song very much connected with that. It's really not.
2: Oh.
1: You could play Eclipse by Did the band ever do a song called Eclipse?
2: Did the band
1: ever do a song about the moon and like the darkness and things like that? I don't know.
2: Kiss.
1: If only a band had done a song about the moon or about eclipses.
2: Or an album.
1: If only there was a single song referencing the word eclipse, that'd be good, wouldn't it? But there isn't, sadly.
2: Bonnie Tyler.
1: I don't know who that is.
2: Are you going to play Bonnie Tyler?
1: Well, we should have played Bonnie Tyler a few weeks ago or a few months ago.
2: We should have played it halfway.
1: Halfway, yeah.
2: In between. Should have guessed when this was going to happen.
1: That's right.
2: So what have you got instead?
1: So instead, I've got Lowrider by War.
2: Yeah.
1: I mean, what else can you do at a time like this? So we're going to start with something, upbeat.
2: Yeah.

0: there's no peace for the dead. There's no escape for the living.
1: Is it serious?
2: Is dead serious?
3: Oh, no!
0: Just when you thought it was safe to be dead. Return of the Living Dead, Part 2.

0: But that was Kiss, Kiss, Kiss by Yoko Ono.
1: I think she was waiting for John Lennon's next album to come out.
0: Yeah, yeah. Did you enjoy that?
1: No.
0: That was from the album Double Fantasy. That was the John and Yoko album. They did a song each. Yeah.
1: I always get that. Is that the last one he did?
0: Yeah, that's
1: with
0: right.
1: Woman on it. And
0: yeah.
1: Just like starting over.
0: Yeah. That's right.
1: I like bits of that.
0: See, no, I love that. The Yoko stuff's great. It's just creepy and weird. I quite enjoy that. I got it. I'm a massive Yoko Ono fan, though, obviously. Yeah.
1: Yeah.
0: Yeah. Yeah. It's better than anything McCartney ever did. Yeah, you have to sit and admit that. Just winding you up at this point. But it's a bit of fun.
1: The listeners can hear my face.
0: Yeah, yeah. Absolutely. Absolutely.
1: God.
0: Yeah, Yoko.
1: Talentless idiot.
0: Oh no, I think and
1: Yoko.
0: Good. Yeah, pretty good. Before that, we heard "Streets of London" by the Anti Nowhere League. By what?
1: By Ralph McTell.
0: Yeah, originally. Yeah,
1: no, that was the Ralph McTell one.
0: That was the Ralph McTell version. Yeah. So that was the Anti Nowhere League from the album "We Are the League." I think the album, this song, lends itself to the old like punk ethos pretty well. Really.
1: Yeah.
0: Yeah.
1: I want to buy Ralph McTell's book of 100 easy guitar tunes.
0: Yeah.
1: You ever seen that sketch?
0: No.
1: I think I explained it to you last week.
0: The Roland Riveron
1: guitar sketch from French and Saunders with Ralph McTell in it.
0: Yeah.
1: But they sue him because his book's misleading.
0: Yeah.
1: It's great.
0: Okay.
1: It's so funny. Okay. And that's well worth a look on YouTube. Only after you found us on YouTube at The Good, The Bad and The Ugly Show.
0: That's right. Find us on YouTube. There are two. You want to look for the...
1: The Good, The Bad and The Ugly Show.
0: The one with all the subscribers. That's not us. No, that is us.
1: And the red page.
0: For once, that the more successful channel is ours.
1: We've got the red logo, haven't we?
0: We have.
1: Yeah.
0: So yeah, go and watch our videos. All of them. 1,000 times each.
1: And make
0: me a billionaire. That's right. So we started off with War, Lowrider. Yeah. Of course. So, what have we got next? Can you possibly top Yoko Ono? I'm not sure you can, but you could give it a go. Many people have tried.
1: Well,
0: Paul McCartney being one of them, I think.
1: Yeah?
0: Nothing ever proven. Not
1: proven. No. But last night was host to not one once-in-a-lifetime cosmic phenomenon, but two.
0: Oh, yeah.
1: A thing that happens seemingly every 30 years.
0: Mm.
1: Richie Blackmore reunited with Deep Purple live on stage in America last
0: night.
1: He certainly did.
0: No way.
1: For their encore.
0: Who would have seen that one coming?
1: Hang
0: on, is Ian Gillan still in Deep Purple?
1: Yes, he is.
0: Well, there you go.
1: Gillan was fronting. I think Roger Glover was even on bass.
0: That is even weirder and more rare a phenomenon than the Eclipse.
1: Right.
0: Yeah.
1: So for the first time...
0: That is like... Woods
1: and
0: Waters joining Pink Floyd for an encore.
1: So that is for the first time in 33 years Richie Blackmore was on stage with Deep Purple last night in America, and I'm going to play the song that they played,
0: not the actual recording.
1: Not the recording
0: I bet it was still pretty terrible.
1: It was naff, yeah. But it was cool to see, but it was quite sad because Gillan's voice is
0: shot. This is the thing,
1: and
0: isn't
1: even
0: it?
1: Blackmore's playing, he's 80 years old and full of arthritis.
0: You can't live forever, can you?
1: Whatever, he looks alright, but he's playing, it's not Speed King.
0: He's at Gillan's level now, so they're kind of happy now.
1: They're
0: alright. What's it, Touché,
1: live out their twilight years or midnight years.
0: This is it.
1: For eternity. They played Smoke on the Water for their encore, so we're going to play that from Machine Head. Here we go.

0: Okay, you're listening to The Good, The Bad and The Ugly Show on Phonic. I didn't deliberately pause between those two.
1: No. Okay.
0: Cool stop. So that was...
1: Sting.
0: It
1: was Sting with We'll Be Together,
0: yeah.
1: If you couldn't tell by his lyrics.
0: Yep.
1: From the album, Nothing Like the Sun.
0: You've got a theme running today.
1: I mean, not deliberately. I just wanted to play that song because I thought it would make you cringe.
0: Yeah, they did that.
1: Yeah. There you go, 1987 Sting. Same album as Englishman in New York.
0: Okay.
1: So that kind of...
0: Interesting, because I think the next one is also a 1987 track.
1: Is it actually?
0: So we're stuck on that year, I believe so.
1: Before that, we had Saltwater by Julian Lennon, which should be a Ruttles number. Let's face it.
0: It is a Ruttles song, isn't it?
1: It's a Ruttles song.
0: Cheese and Onions or something.
1: And then before that, we had Smoke on the Water by Deep Purple to honour their reunion last night in America.
0: Yeah, that was interesting.
1: Interesting.
0: Yeah. I mean, obviously, it's a great track anyway.
1: Yeah, it's great. It's classic.
0: Yeah, yeah.
1: But we've all heard it a million times, so I need a good excuse to play it.
0: Oh, yeah.
1: But yeah, that's all I've got so far.
0: Yeah?
1: Yeah.
0: Okay, so that takes us on to this time of the show where I'm going to play the first of the two artists that I'm playing this week that we played all their albums from start to finish. One of them is the last one, and the other one is, well, we're quite far back into it, to be honest. So what we're going to do now is play Alice Cooper. He's one of these artists. We play everything from the first album straight onwards. I don't know if he's going to stop making albums, so this might just be an ongoing thing. It depends if he brings more albums out while I'm doing this.
1: Same with Macca.
0: He brings an album out a week, so it could be continuing this for a while. But this was 1987, same year as that Atrocity by Sting.
1: So it wasn't called that. It was called...
0: It should have been. This album cover, though, is an atrocity.
1: Is it?
0: An unspeakable thing. This album was called...
1: Smell the Glove.
0: No, you're not actually a million miles away. It's called Raise Your Fist and Yell. And I'll show the Dipmunk album cover.
1: Oh, I've seen that.
0: Yeah. So the album cover's got like a fist with Alice Cooper's face stuck on it.
1: That's
0: weird.
1: Great.
0: Fist face.
1: I want that.
0: It's a very strange looking thing. It's like a great t-shirt.
1: It reminds me of the old Nicorette advert.
0: Yeah. It's very Spinal Tap.
1: Yeah.
0: It was the overall 17th album by Alice Cooper. 17th. And the track we're going to play today, just because of its good link here. I'm a big fan of horror movies, as we all know, you know. Anyway, we do videos about horror films and horror movie related stuff. So this song is called Prince of Darkness.
1: Oh.
0: And it was featured in the John Carpenter film Prince of Darkness, where Alice Cooper was in that.
1: Really?
0: As kind of like the leader of these sort of terrifying kind of homeless people outside the building.
1: Nice.
0: Yeah, he's great in that film. This song plays a little bit in the film. We can't hear it much. You can hear it a little bit. But I wonder what Ozzy Osbourne felt about this. This is a sort of Alice Cooper declaring himself the Prince of Darkness. Who do you think deserves the title more?
1: Because
0: I'm kind of in the Alice Cooper bag here.
1: Vincent Price,
0: yeah.
1: Alistair
0: Crowley.
1: Or what's he called? Christopher Lee.
0: Yeah,
1: he's the King of Darkness, isn't he?
0: Yeah. That was Elvis.
1: Oh, yeah.
0: Yeah. I don't know who deserves the title Prince of Darkness. We'll figure that one out as we go along. Anyway, here's the song by Alice Cooper.

When was the last time a movie froze you to your seat, made your palms sweat, quickened your pulse? Cat-O-Nine-Tails really does the job. National General Pictures presents Cat-O-Nine-Tails. It's nine times more suspenseful than...

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1: Yeah.
0: That's right. That was the Queens of the Stone Age with Hispanic impressions from the album Queens of the Stone Age, which I'm going to guess was their first album, debut album, maybe.
1: I would assume.
0: Yeah, absolutely. So yeah, interesting little ditty, that one. And before then we heard 1,000 Miles Away by The Tokens.
1: That was great.
0: So we're going to play some Tokens each week just to see what all the other songs sound like. Because that didn't sound much like the Lion Sleeps Tonight, did it?
1: It did not.
0: A little bit different, yeah. So we'll see if all the rest of the songs sound like that. Or I was hoping they'd all be like animal related.
1: Oh, really?
0: Jungle related, but they're not. And before then, we heard Alice Cooper and Prince of Darkness from the album Raise Your Fist and Yell. So basically, you got to about 1986, and then every Alice Cooper song sort of sounded like that from then onwards.
1: I can imagine that.
0: Kind of. Yeah. Anyway, we'll get to the next album next week. And I think the next one is like the big one as well.
1: What was the album called?
0: Trash, wasn't it?
1: Oh, I've heard of that.
0: Yeah, they got like Poison, all that stuff.
1: Was there a song called Be My Frankenstein?
0: That's later on.
1: Is that later on?
0: Yeah. That's right.
1: Yeah.
0: So, what have we got next?
1: Macher.
0: Okay.
1: Obviously. The album is Egypt Station.
0: It's Don Tropper, isn't it?
1: Yeah, that's the one.
0: If you don't know what we mean, then Google...
1: Look at the album covers.
0: Google Gone Tropper by George Harrison and this Paul McCartney album, Egypt Station.
1: Gone Tropper was slightly first.
0: About
1: 82, I think.
0: 82, no, yeah, 82. That's right.
1: This was 2017, I think.
0: There's a weird resemblance, though, isn't there?
1: Yeah. Quite an unfortunate resemblance, to be honest.
0: Neither album cover is good.
1: Do you like the album Gone Tropper? I've never heard it.
0: I like it. It's really silly. Was it the critics said that? The critics said that basically the Gone Tropper album only exists because Harrison had a contract where he had to release an album that year.
1: Yeah.
0: So that's basically it. Just throw it together and get it out there.
1: Yeah.
0: Crack on with other things he's interested in. He'd gone off music by that point, really. He was into like racing and stuff. So.
1: Yeah.
0: Yeah, but Paul McCartney also the same. He'd gone off music by this point and he was into racing and stuff. So he only released this album as a contractual thing.
1: Yeah.
0: Egypt Station.
1: Yeah.
0: He'd be pulled in at a gas station called Egypt Station. Like, that's the album done then.
1: Yeah.
0: And drove off again. That was it.
1: That is how he did it.
0: That's how he did it.
1: I don't even need to explain it now.
0: There we go.
1: There you go.
0: That explains that one. He was in a pyramid-shaped car as well. One where his head stuck out the top, like those weird little like KFC toys. You know.
1: Yeah.
0: So little pull back and let go of things.
1: I think we've lost oxygen again.
0: We have lost oxygen again. What was the idea of this album then?
1: I don't know.
0: What was the big idea of this?
1: He released an album called Egypt Station.
0: Yeah.
1: We're very close to his end. Not his end, that sounds quite morbid.
0: Kisses on the Bottom.
1: Yeah. Well, we had that, then we had New.
0: Yeah.
1: And then we have this one. Then we've got McCartney 3.
0: Yeah.
1: McCartney 3 Reimagined, which I'll probably do both on the same week.
0: Yeah.
1: And then Thing, what's it called? The new one, Boys of Dungeon Lane.
0: And then there'll be his next album will probably be out in a day or so.
1: He has an album out every week as well.
0: Yeah, that's right. So this was the last album before like McCartney 3 and all that stuff.
1: Yeah.
0: Blimey. I thought it was longer ago than that.
1: No.
0: He did duetting with like Conway Twitty, that rapper guy, and all the modern people.
1: That's it.
0: Yeah.
1: I think that was before this.
0: Okay.
1: Well, McCartney 3 was 2020.
0: Yeah.
1: It was lockdown album. That's how long ago.
0: I actually listened to it because I was that bored. Lockdown had like taken its toll by this point.
1: Yeah.
0: It got me to the point where I'm listening to new McCartney albums. That's when you know you need to get out.
1: It's not a dreadful album, actually. Three.
0: No, I remember
1: thinking it was okay.
0: I mean, all the McCartney albums are quite good in their own weird way. They're all weird. Mm. That's the whole idea, isn't it? He just makes them at home and kind of like puts them out. That's the idea of the album's just called McCartney.
1: Yeah.
0: Like a separate thing to everything else.
1: Yeah.
0: Kind of.
1: Yeah. And then they released the box set with just 3 McCartney albums in them, which was quite interesting.
0: So this Egypt Station, this was a Wings reunited project, wasn't it? No, not at all.
1: Was it not?
0: No. Who else was involved in this? Do you have any names?
1: Not that many people. Let's have a look. Let's have a look at the credits of this song. The song I'm going to play is a song called I Don't Know.
0: Oh, that answers everything.
1: Yeah. Let's have a look. Credits. So Paul McCartney plays quite a lot on it.
0: Yeah.
1: So most of it was done by Paul McCartney and Greg Kurstin. Okay. He worked quite extensively with him. Yeah, he was the producer on the record and sort of got it all sorted out. But McCartney, apparently, on this does lead vocals, piano, acoustic guitar, bass guitar, and the drums.
0: Yeah.
1: Greg Kurstin does synthesizer, electric guitar, mellotron, clarinet, timpani, and cello.
0: There we go. So here's a McCartney solo album.
1: Yeah.
0: Typically.
1: Pretty much.
0: Okay.
1: Work with a producer.
0: So
1: who can
0: what's
1: play
0: this
1: stuff.
0: Track called that you're going to play?
1: I don't know.
0: Well, have a look. What does it say? it must say something.
1: No, it doesn't. Yeah, this is track two. So yeah. Here we go.

0: Dear, oh dear. You're listening to The Good, The Bad, and
1: That's
0: The Ugly
1: bad miss.
0: The Good, The Bad, and The Ugly Show.
1: Yeah.
0: On Phonic FM. That's right. And that was Alistair Sim, wasn't it?
1: It was. No, it was Curiosity Killed the Cat.
0: Oh.
1: No, it wasn't. It was Hue and Cry with 3 foot blasts of fire.
0: Yeah. It was wonderful.
1: From the album Remote, which came out in the late 80s. 88, 89, something like that.
0: Okay.
1: Yeah. It's as nondescript as it is fun.
0: It is. And it's as fun as it is nondescript.
1: It is. I think it's good.
0: Yeah.
1: I think it's fun.
0: Yeah.
1: I'd buy the album.
0: You did?
1: I haven't, but I will. As soon as I find it. Before that, we had A Night Like This by Camera Emerald from the... what's it called? Deleted Scenes from the Cutting Room Floor.
0: It's an album we all own. That's a good one.
1: It's an album we should own. I don't own it, and I want it. I will buy it very soon. And the second one.
0: Yeah.
1: And the ninth one.
0: Both very good albums.
1: Both very good albums.
0: As I've always said, I think, like, whoever is in charge, Mr. Broccoli, whatever his name is, I think they missed a trick. Not giving her the Bond song.
1: Mr. Broccoli has been dead for quite some time.
0: But he claims that. He says that.
1: Cubby is...
0: Every time I call, they're like, oh, he's dead. They're like, well, yeah, really? I'm sure I saw him in Sainsbury's last week. That's the someone who's wearing the same coat or
1: Albert
0: whatever.
1: Broccoli. Yeah.
0: I don't know. Maybe.
1: Yeah.
0: Put me on hold again.
1: Yeah.
0: Someone will pay.
1: Amazon are in charge now.
0: That's right, yeah. Amazon or Sony or Disney.
1: They won't pay
0: or somebody,
1: anything.
0: Yeah. But somebody should have given her the song. She should
1: definitely
0: have honestly, she's got totally got the vibe.
1: If you're listening, Mr. Amazon, then have Cara Emerald sing the new Bond theme and let her and her team write it as well, because they're really good writers.
0: It'll be really good
1: if
0: you can ever bring Bond back
1: after he died.
0: you can never do that, you figure it out, you're the writers.
1: And before that we had I Don't Know by Paul McCartney.
0: Yeah.
1: At least he's honest.
0: I mean, yeah. I was about to say I don't know.
1: At least he's being honest.
0: I don't know. It makes two of us.
1: Yeah. No, that was on a different album.
0: Did you like that album? I don't know.
1: No. Yeah. No, Two of Us was different,
0: that's
1: wasn't it?
0: Why
1: yeah,
0: that
1: it was on Abbey Road, wasn't it?
0: Indeed.
1: Yeah.
0: Yeah.
1: I have nothing more to say. I think I've run out of words. I don't think I'm allowed to say anything else.
0: Well, fair enough. So, we'll play some more music now. We will crack on and do that. So,
1: Blue Moon of Kentucky.
0: We're going to do that. So, you come to the point in the show where I'm going to play the next person that I'm playing a song from every album by.
1: Mm.
0: That's right. So, that brings us to David Bowie. And that brings us to the end of David Bowie. So, he died after the album before this. So, last week was the last living album he put out. That was... That was Black Star. And it was Lazarus, wasn't it, for Black Star?
1: Mm.
0: So, what we have here is the Toy album that he tried to put out a while ago, and the studio rejected it and said they want new material and they're being silly about it all. So, they finally released it after it had been bootlegged and put out there. So, he played the bootleg
1: version. It sucks
0: version.
1: That it took him to die.
0: That's
1: to get
0: right,
1: that thing
0: to
1: put out.
0: The realisation. But then after this, they started to release just so many box sets and stuff of Bowie. There's loads of it. You can just get loads of it now. There's enough to just... It's like Zappa. The vaults are just immense.
1: His whole discography has been put into box sets now.
0: Absolutely.
1: Everything up to Black Star has been put in.
0: All of these session box sets, all these unreleased things. It's like the Zappa thing. It's just going to go on and go on. And there's no way to collect it all.
1: Same as Prince.
0: There's too much of it.
1: Same as Prince. They're releasing a new album by Prince soon. At the end of the month.
0: There you go. And there'll be a new Bowie one out by the end of the year. So, Toy, we played the London Boys from the bootleg version of it, which is quite nice. So this one here is I Dig Everything, this song is called. A re-recording of a song he put out, and I think it was 1965 something around then, 64, 65. His very first song, I believe, or one of his very first songs, very first singles, when he was still called David Jones.
1: Ah, yes.
0: That's right. So what I'm going to do is I'm going to play that song, the last one from Toy, and then, after that, we shall hear the original version of it from the 60s, and we can compare them. And then after that, a little treat from early Bowie again, just to finish it all off. So here's Free from Bowie. Here we go. I might hit the play button. That might work.
1: Nah.

0: Haven't you got a gnome to go to?
1: No, we are nomads.
0: Didn't they teach you to get your hair cut at school? You look like a rolling gnome.
1: Yeah, not at the London School of Economics.
0: Now they're staying up the chimney, and we're living on caviar and honey. Because they're earning me lots of money, writing comedy prose for radio shows. It's the gnome service, of course.

0: Okay, you're listening to The Good, The Bad and The Ugly Show on Farnook FM. And that ends our David Bowie adventure we've been on for the last X amount of weeks,
1: that
0: months.
1: Sounded like Bernard Cribbins meets Jilted John meets Sid Barrett.
0: It's like every novelty, silly novelty song in the world, isn't
1: it? Weird.
0: It's like the template. So that was The Laughing Gnome by David Bowie.

0: There we go. Before that, we heard the original version of I Dig Everything, followed by the version from Toy. Preceded by the version from Toy. And that ends our, yeah, that ends our David Bowie trip, so I'm going to have to find another person to do.
1: Who do you think you've
0: got? I don't know. I'm going to have to figure this one out. This will be a tough decision
1: because
0: to make.
1: Both of mine are going to end on the same week.
0: Yeah. I mean, mine... No, I've still got lots of artists keeping.
1: So I've sort of got to choose two more artists.
0: Absolutely.
1: And I don't know who I'm going to pick.
0: No. Someone will come along. Someone will think, you think, that's amazing. Why didn't I think of that ages ago?
1: I was thinking about doing Mark Knopfler because I can include all his Dire Straits stuff and all his soundtracks that he did. But yeah. I'm not sure. You don't seem too keen.
0: Do you want to put everyone through that?
1: Yeah.
0: Yeah, maybe. Maybe. I haven't heard it, so it'll be interesting. It'll be interesting. So who have we got next? I'm going to guess. It'd be Simply Red, wouldn't it?
1: It would be Simply Red.
0: Yeah.
1: We're on the album Stay.
0: Stay, okay.
1: Stay.
0: Yeah.
1: I think he was begging people at this point.
0: After they listened to Home.
1: Yeah, I think. Yeah.
0: Stick around.
1: Yeah, they listened to Home, and then he re-recorded all his old stuff on Simplified, and when that didn't work, now he's just begging people to stay. This was in 2007.
0: Okay.
1: They did this, and I think they actually disbanded in 2010, and then came back a few years later.
0: Okay, yeah.
1: So they actually broke up for a bit.
2: Sounds a bit dodgy.
0: The album that killed them.
1: Maybe.
0: Okay.
1: But yeah, so this is a song from that album called Money TV.
0: Right.
1: Yeah.

0: And you're listening to The Good, The Bad.
1: I got distracted.
0: We got very distracted.
1: We were talking about the Pope.
0: We were talking about the Pope. Yeah. All nice things.
2: And Rome.
0: And Rome.
1: Shh,
0: yeah.
1: Can't say that.
3: Don't say that, my lady.
0: Yeah. So, anyhow, that was...
1: That was 11 by Primus. But from Sailing the Seas of Tears. I'll be seeing Primus next week.
0: You will be. We were just discussing that.
1: Yeah.
0: Because I'll be going to London just after you get back from
1: I'll be coming back from London next Friday. You'll be going to London next Saturday.
0: And I'm not seeing Primus. I am, however, watching Beetlejuice the musical.
1: There you go.
0: A Broadway musical version of Beetlejuice.
1: Well, West End.
0: Which I think...
1: West End,
0: yeah. Which I think will be pretty interesting.
1: Yeah.
0: Absolutely. Yeah. Hmm.
1: There you go.
3: Yeah.
1: That was from Sailing the Seas of Cheese. Fantastic record, really.
0: Yeah, I keep listening to it. It's the same bits of it keep coming on shuffle.
1: Bit
0: so
1: weird,
0: like,
1: but that's definitely we can deal with that.
0: Yeah,
1: it's never going to be anyone else. I need to listen to the Brown album.
0: I like Pork Soda as well.
1: Yeah,
0: that's a good
1: Pork Soda is a bit of a favourite, isn't it? It's about
0: that
1: and Frizzle Fry and Sailing the Seas.
0: Yeah,
1: and what's the other one? Tales from the Punch Bowl. Songs.
0: It just feels to me. I don't know how much Primus you need.
1: No.
0: It doesn't sound... It's a bit like They Might Be Giants. A lot of it sounds very similar, in a good way.
1: Yeah.
0: In a good way, but you know what you've got.
1: Yeah.
0: But you're listening to
1: like AC/DC.
0: Yeah, and you wonder, how many albums of this do I need?
1: Yeah, until I've heard everything.
0: Yeah.
1: Yeah.
0: I'm not sure.
1: They are strange, though.
0: They are strange, yeah.
1: Before that, we had Quality Shoe by Mark Knopfler.
0: Yeah.
1: Because on top of everything else yesterday, it was his birthday.
0: Or the Knopf, as he likes to be called.
1: The
0: Knopf.
1: It was his birthday yesterday.
0: Oh, yeah.
1: 77. I thought I might play one of his best songs.
0: Yeah.
1: To honour that.
0: Instead, you couldn't find it, so you played that.
1: Yeah. That was the same album as Why I'm Man that closed out the reboot of Auf Wiedersehen Pet in 2002.
0: Probably the best thing about the reboot was that song.
1: Yeah.
0: I mean, the original series was great. The first two series of Auf Wiedersehen Pet. I've got the DVD box set of the first two series, and it's a classic. It really is.
1: What was wrong with the last series, then?
0: Didn't like it.
1: Oh, well.
0: That's what's wrong with it. Didn't like it.
1: Oh, okay.
0: The reboot was just lacking something. It happens a lot, doesn't it?
1: Only two series in the original run?
0: Yeah.
1: Oh, okay.
0: Yeah, because...
1: I thought there was a third series of the 80s run.
0: No, because... what's his name? I can never remember his name, unfortunately. From the Heavy Metal Kids.
1: He
0: died, no.
1: Oh.
0: No, I can't remember his name. Gary Holt. Gary Holt,
1: oh,
0: I think it was. Yeah, he died, sadly, during the second series.
1: Oh.
0: Yeah. Yeah. So, they just kind of stopped after that.
1: Mm.
0: They could have gone on. I don't know where they would have gone with it, but they could have, I suppose.
1: Yeah.
0: Maybe.
1: And before that, we had Money TV by Simply Red.
0: Yeah, that was not Simply Red, was it?
1: It wasn't really Simply Red.
0: It didn't sound at all like Simply Red.
1: Well, it was doing like a 60s thing.
0: Yeah, I don't get it.
1: I don't hate it.
0: I don't think the audience would have understood it either. I think all of his fans would have been like,
1: yeah,
0: I don't know what this is.
1: And Simply Red, as a result, disbanded in 2009.
0: Yeah.
1: Came back much later, but I'll probably hunt down Mick Hucknall's solo record.
0: Yeah,
1: Tribute
0: the solo
1: to Bobby
0: stuff.
1: Bland.
0: Yeah.
1: And then second one, American Soul, I think it was called.
0: Yeah.
1: Which
0: look forward to all that.
1: A bunch of his favourite tunes re-recorded with his voice.
0: And we've got to dig out something by the Faces when he joined, like,
1: yeah,
0: something live.
1: So something
0: yeah,
1: like
0: yeah,
1: that.
0: It must be something out there.
1: There's a bunch
0: I'd like
1: of
0: to
1: stuff.
0: Hear him tackling something like Stay With Me.
1: He did.
0: Yeah.
1: I think it might have been the Rock and Roll Hall of Fame.
0: Okay, we can dig that out and play that, because that'd be kind of interesting to hear.
1: It's pretty good, to be fair. He's got the voice for it, so.
0: Okay, yeah.
1: Yeah.
0: Interesting stuff.
1: Anyway, what drivel is going to follow
0: what
1: that?
0: What drivel?
1: Yeah.
0: So, coming on from last week, this weird Queen bootleg collection called Rare Cuts.
1: Yep.
0: Now, I've been through it all recently, and it's not all that great.
1: Oh.
0: It's mostly great, but there are these horrible, somebody's made these horrible 12-inch remixes of a lot of the songs.
1: Ooh.
0: And they're really shoddily done.
1: I thought you were going elsewhere then.
0: No, and I don't know if I will play. I might play one or two of them at some point. It's kind of embarrassing.
1: Is it like the classic songs or the 80s?
0: It's the song, but they remixed them and extended them, but they've done horrible things with it. And they haven't done it very well, so it's a bit jumpy and a bit kind of disjointed.
1: That's what this show's for.
0: No. I will play some of that stuff, but oh my God, I didn't like it. Did not like it. So, Queen Cuts 2. So, the first one, the Rare Cut first album, is better. That's got the cool stuff on it.
1: Yeah.
0: This one's got some interesting things. So, I should probably shut up and just play them, otherwise the book club will come in and kick us out or something. Something like that will happen. If there is them this week, I don't know.
1: I would lose count.
0: You know, what happens in book club stays in book club and all
1: yeah.
0: that. Yeah, yeah. First Thank rule, goodness. No smoking. Yeah. So we'll play anyway. What I'm going to do again is last week I started with Bohemian Rhapsody, a yes. song that we've all heard far too many times.
1: Yeah.
0: So I'm going to start with it again this
1: you
0: week.
1: You actually.
0: Yeah, but what I found, I couldn't resist it because this is Bohemian Rhapsody, but with just the piano.
1: What do you mean?
0: The vocals and the piano.
1: Oh.
0: Yeah, yeah.
1: Okay.
0: And the song still works. That's the genius about this track. We may say, oh, we've heard it too many times, or I can't be dealing with it. But the song is so damn good.
1: Yeah.
0: So good that even with just a piano, this works.
1: Yeah.
0: I'll show you. I'll show you what I mean.

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1: That was Get Down, It's Late.
0: That was Get Down, It's Late by The Queen.
1: Yeah.
0: Yeah, it was quite a different version, wasn't it? Quite a strange thing. So that was the It's Late BBC master. So I don't know if that version appears on the News of the World box set or not. I know there are some BBC stuff on there, but
1: there's an on-air box set for the BBC stuff as well.
0: Yeah, yeah. So it might be out there somewhere. But
1: there is that session.
0: Never heard that, though, before.
1: The News of the World session, because it's got Melancholy Blues and stuff.
0: That's
1: on there.
0: That's right, yeah,
1: the
0: yeah.
1: on-air box set.
0: But I've never heard that version.
1: There's a big extended on-air one as well.
0: Yeah,
1: with
0: yeah.
1: all the Mike Reed interviews and
0: so
1: stuff
0: you think
1: like
0: it might
1: that.
0: Be there somewhere.
1: Might be on there.
0: Might be only available on Rare Cuts. I don't know.
1: Maybe.
0: I've not heard at all. And a weird version of Sheer Heart Attack in the middle there, the rock version, which might refer to the Queen Rock's album. I don't know.
1: Yeah.
0: And we started off with the Bohemian Rhapsody piano version.
1: Yeah.
0: So just shows how great that song is. But there we go. So there'll be another. So there'll be three more from Rare Cuts Volume 3 next week. Then. So okay. So have you got a song to play us out?
1: Sure.
0: Yeah, cool. So you've been listening to The Good, The Bad and The Ugly Show on Phonic FM. Anya's been here.
2: Ah.
0: Yeah.
1: There she is.
0: That's us signing out. I suppose, what have you got to play us out?
1: It's a song called Dry County.
0: Sounds good.
1: So here we go.

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1: Goodbye.

0: You sound it had a head. What? The dirty thing underneath when it's... And to Elton. What did the sign? Well, I never. It's a toy.
1: Toys.

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listen. And ain't it hard? Ain't it hard to tell? Which one?

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It's happening now, and it's always been like this, like this, like this, like this.

0: Hello and welcome to Exeter's Vantage Rock Venues. And that was Richard Thompson with the first track today, with a track called Cocaine Walking, Booze Talking. And that's from his new album, Hippies, Thugs and Heroes. So that's pretty good. It's pretty strong, I think, for Richard. And we've got lots of stuff on today. We've got Rolling Stones, Ed Askew, Neil Young, Jackson Browne, got some early Americana, some 60s throwbacks, Carvis Tarabi. We've got the new track from him, which is from his upcoming album. Got a track from Roman Hitchcock's new album, and all those sort of things in between. So it should be okay, hopefully, fingers crossed, as usual. I think I can hear myself. I seem to be all right in the headphones, a bit lopsided, but there you go. Can't help that, can you? I suppose I could adjust it, actually. That would be really clever, wouldn't it? No, it's not going to work. I'll just leave it, I think. Oh, that's a bit better. Ooh, is it? Let's try that. Testing. 1, 2, 3, 4. It's a bit better. It looks better. Whether it sounds better is another matter, I suppose. Anyway, here's another track, then. This is a track called Deportee. And it's by Margot Price, hopefully, fingers crossed, etc.
1: Uno, dos, tres.

And that was the Rolling Stones with Back in Your Life. And that's from their new album, which is called Foreign Tongues. And I played a few tracks last time I was in. So a few this time as well, which are a bit more laid back than the ones we played last time.

Days of Unrest, which was released this year. And before that, we had Richard Thompson, and the release date for his album is the 16th of October. So look out for that. It looks pretty good going by that track alone. Anyway, so that's that. Let's have another track then. This is from, going back a little way, Colin Blunstone.

So that was the Rolling Stones again there with Sunburst from their new album again, Foreign Tongues. I was just looking to see what albums they did release in the 80s, and there were four of them, Undercover, Dirty Work, Steel Wheels and Tattoo You. I can't recall any of those. I obviously didn't go out and buy them at the time. I was more of a 70s sort of geezer, I suppose, as far as the Rolling Stones were concerned. Yeah, so it's really good stuff on here, and that was obviously Keith taking his turn on the vocals, which you can do if you've got an hour's worth of stuff on an album, and that was good. Well, I enjoyed it anyway. Before that, we had Colin Blunstone with She Loves the Way They Love Her, and that was from his album One Year, which was released in 1971. God, that's a long time ago, isn't it? That was written by Rod Argent and Chris White, because they'd just dissolved the Zombies a short while before, and they were still working together, though. So, and that's a great track, and there's several good tracks on that album, but I'd only got the space. I started off with three today, but then I had to pare them down because I'd got a show for 4 hours. I thought, well, that's really not going to work, is it? Okay, so next up we've got Ed Askew. Ed Askew is a bit of a, or was a bit of an enigma. He was a writer and a musician, and he never had a huge amount of success, but he released a number of albums over the years, and he died at the beginning of 2025. And so I'm going to play a couple of tracks by him now, because he's got a new album, inverted commas, out now, which is being released posthumously. And I don't know, have a look. I sort of have a look on the internet, and who knew we got the internet, to find out whether he had recorded it before he died, or whether these are tracks that have been dressed up afterwards or whatever. But anyway, the first track is from an original album, which is called A Child in the Sun, and that's from 2017, and that's a song called Accordion Man. And then we're going to have a track called Grey Aeroplane. I'm only saying it like that because it's written like that. It's not Grey Aeroplane, Grey Aeroplane, which is from the new, in inverted commas, album, The Final Painting. Right, so that was convoluted unnecessarily so. So let's have a listen.

And after a lifetime of love, why do I cry? I got some gloves from a homeless guy. He said they'd bring me luck and open eyes. What do we think about in the nighttime? We talked forever, forever is a long time. He told me stories, I told him mine, about the waves and the ship and the

What do I know about the time he came in the rain, a smiling 12-year-old, white hats and magazines, Cadillacs and Fords and Chryslers.

Where did I go in the daytime? I walked forever. Forever is a long time. He told me stories, I told him mine, about the waves and the ship and the

Okay, so that was Ed Askew with Grey Aeroplane from his album The Final Painting, which was released posthumously this year, and he died in 2025. And it features a number of other artists guesting with him. This one has Sharon Van Etten, Bill Callahan is on another track, but it still remains very much Ed Askew's style, I guess. If he's got a style, he probably hasn't really. You look back on his albums, they're all different styles, and but it's a lovely album, and it reflects upon his life as a final album probably should, I guess, or an album called The Final Painting, I guess. Not much more to say about that, I guess. We like to have a bit of American roots music on this program, and we've got a couple of tracks here. One's called A Lazy Farmer Boy, and the second one is called Peganol, and they go like this.

And that was two classic American roots music tracks there. First of all, A Lazy Farmer Boy by Buster Carter and Preston Young, and that's from about 1931. Then we had Peg and All by the Carolina Tar Wheels, and that was recorded in 1928. And then a modern countrified classic, as it were, from Neil Young, Oh Lonesome Me, from After the Gold Rush, 1970. I think they just went well together. That's good. Next up, we've got Roxy Music with a track from their debut album. It's actually called 2HB, and I never understood. The lyric includes the expression, "Here's looking at you, kid." I never realised that the 2HB stands for Humphrey Bogart. So there you go. Just shows how stupid I am, doesn't it? But that's from 1972. And just going back to Ed Askew for

moment. I was looking it up because they don't really reveal on a lot of the reviews how the album was produced after his death, but it does appear that it was produced from his final tranche of demos that he produced in his final year or so, and they used a producer that he'd used before on his album For the World, and so he produced it sympathetically, if you like, with guest people. And he actually agreed the title of the album, The Final Painting, when he was discussing what they were going to do with these demos before his death, in fact. So there you go. So what was on? Roxy Music, let's have a bit of it now then. You probably heard a bit of it just now, in fact, because I pressed the wrong button, as usual. Never mind.

And that was Lights by Summer Breeze, and that's an EP of six songs. They call it Six Summer Songs, that's what they've called it, and can't argue with that, really. I must admit, I was a bit disappointed listening to it then. It didn't sound as good as when I heard it at home, but there are other tracks on it, and they're generally pretty consistently good, Summer Breeze. So there's one guy behind it, I can't remember his name, but anyway, never mind. And the one before that was Roxy Music with 2HB. Which was terrific, as usual. And I think I had something in my inbox today, in fact, about reissuing another one of these, probably remastering at half speeds or something like that, some sort of offer. So a lot of interest in Roxy Music continuing, obviously. Okay, so next up we've got a couple of tracks by Jackson Brown, because we played Take It Easy a couple of weeks ago, possibly. Did we play Take It Easy? I'm not sure. We played something else which, don't know, played something else which somebody else had played a song of his, which I thought was a bit strange, but it reminded me of Jackson Brown and the fact that he is a very talented songwriter, in fact, and that he had such a big influence on the West Coast scene, or that bit of the West Coast scene in Los Angeles there. Anyway, I'll stop drivelling on. I've got a couple of tracks here. One of them's called These Days, and the other one's Fountain of Sorrow. So off we go.

And that was Jackson Browne. And that was Fountain of Sorrow, which is a great song. And before that, we heard These Days. And just checking on the internet, because I was talking about Ian Matthews before then, and I couldn't remember what Ian Matthews had played, or what we'd played by Ian Matthews. And that was These Days, in fact. It must be a couple of months ago now, though. And I think I said it was a bit whiny. But, of course, not having them side by side, I can't really tell. It doesn't seem tremendously different version, this one, but it may be. I'll have to go home and listen to them side by side, I suppose. OK, let's move on then. And next up, we've got Carvis Tarabi. Carvis Tarabi, I'll say that again, who's a busy lad. He's involved with Gong, the Utopia Strong, the Cardiacs, a number of other bands, and of course he's got his solo album, which is coming out shortly, which I'm looking forward to. And he's just dropped the first single from it, which is called Water Into Wine. And the actual album itself comes out on the 2nd of October, which is fitting because it's called October by Name. And yeah, it's a good start anyway, so let's have a listen to it now.

And that was Bad to Me by Billy J. Kramer and the Dakotas. And I love that song. And I play that with our little group to this day, in fact, which probably explains why we can't get many gigs. But it's a really great track by the written by Lennon McCartney, of course. And before that, we had from Liverpool again, the Christians with Save a Soul in Every Town. And they had some fantastic solo... I'll say it again. They had some fantastic songs, big hits, in fact, in the 80s. That was from 1987, I think. And, yeah, and they're still around today. And so indeed is Billy J. Kramer. He's around as well. And before that, we had Carvis Tarabi with Water Into Wine from his new album, which is released on the 2nd of October.

Almost got all that out without tumbling over it. Not quite, unfortunately, but never mind. Okay, let's have a listen to, you know, I like the Hollies. Let's have a bit of the Hollies then.

that's the always great Birds there, sounding almost funky live. And that's live at the Felt Forum, New York City. And it's from an album called Untitled, Unissued, 1970. And it's called Lover of the Bio. And before that, we had The Hollies with Sorry Suzanne. That was a 1969 single. It was the first one with Terry Sylvester, was fronting up the band after Graham Nash had left. But it's still a great song, nevertheless. Next up, we've got Michael Plater with The Taps of the Holy Trinity. And that album's had a lot of very positive comments, particularly from the sort of alt-folk side of things, I guess. And there are some good stuff on there. And I'm a bit ambivalent about it, the sort of dressing up and all that sort of thing. I'm not very keen on, but there's certainly some good droney tracks on there. Inevitably, some of them are a bit long as well, so we've got one of the shorter ones today. But Michael's coming over here in October, I think. And when he does, he's going to come round. He's going to record some stuff with me. Presumably he's going to record some music in my studio, I don't know. But we're going to have a chat, and we'll put that on the radio then. In October, later October, he's at the Angel in Totnes, which is a nice, friendly little space where they play occasional gigs. And he's going to do probably the emphasis on his other stuff from his very successful last album, the title of which completely escapes me, but also maybe one or two from this, probably some of the shorter ones, I guess. And he's touring with somebody else, and I can't remember the guy's name, but it should be a good night, and I'll tell you nearer the time. We're a long way off October. So this is a track called Slow Ghosts, and off we go.

0: That was Ravenous.
1: Ooh, sorry about that. Try that again. It's this faders. Of course, the faders don't work properly here, as usual. So you have to muck around with them until you get a decent signal out of them. Not sure that's really doing it. Is that better? Yeah. Yeah, so that was... Let's try... What was it? It was Ravenous as the Birds by Charlie Smith. And Charlie's great. He's a sort of indie... solo artist, but he produces some interesting stuff, and he's based in Bournemouth, Portsmouth, that sort of way, I think. And he organises gigs and all sorts of things, so that's great. And before that, we heard We heard I Talked to the Wind by Giles and Fripp, and that's from the album, a selection from the Brondesbury tapes. And it's got lyrics by Pete Sinfield, but it's got vocals by Judy Dybel, and it's by far the better version of it, as far as I'm concerned, as opposed to the King Crimson version, which is a bit poor by comparison, but there you go. What do I know? And before that, we heard Slow Ghosts from the Taps of the Holy Trinity, which is Michael Plater's latest vehicle, if we can call it that. And he's coming with a guy called Tim Williams. I don't know what he plays, but he's another musician. And it'll be on the 18th of October at the Angel Totnes. He's definitely going to record a session with me. I've just checked on the emails and that sort of thing. Last time he had Claire Bly came with us, a keyboardist, and she recorded some stuff with him, and that's on Bandcamp now. So if you look him up on Bandcamp, Michael Plater, you can find it. It says live on Sound Art Radio, which it was, obviously I broadcast it on both Sound Art and on Phonic, which is where we are now. But so it'll be good to catch up with him and to record some stuff with him and get it out there on the radio. If anybody else wants to come in and have a chat with me anytime, do let me know if you've got a similar sort of taste in music. I'm not sure what my taste in music is, but it's something or other anyway. I thought about giving this up, actually, because I get fed up with the equipment and it's so rubbish, but I thought I'd hang on to the end of the year anyway. So if you want to get on on this program, get on quick, that's what you ought to do. Next up, we've got The Greatest Show on Earth. And they were a band sort of modelled on the sort of Chicago or Blood, Sweat and Tears type model, 1970. And they were a sort of proggy band, and they featured Norman Watt Roy, who ended up in the Blockheads, and with the guy from, what's his name? Can't remember his name. It's not a good start, is it? The guy from Essex, Canvey Island, who died. Anyway, he was supporting him. I saw him here at the Phoenix, I think. That's by the by. This is actually The Greatest Show on Earth with a track called Angelina, and it's pretty good, I've got to say. Followed by a track which is pretty good by George Harrison. And I don't always say that about George, but he's vocally quite strong on this one, which he isn't always. So this is Angelina, followed by George.

And that was Robin Hitchcock. And that was Robin Hitchcock. Let's try that again. Where's that going? That's better. And that was Robin Hitchcock. And that's from his new album, The Confuser. And I'm not necessarily sure it's amongst his best work, but it does grow on you. And I quite like that track. It's growing on me. And we played several tracks over the past few weeks. So, you know... Maybe it is one of those things that's a grower, like Beatles albums. They always used to be a bit like that, didn't they? Well, some of them did, anyway. Yeah, so that's him, anyway. And before that, we heard George Harrison with Mama, You've Been On My Mind, which is a demo, in fact. But it's pretty good. And before that, we had Angelina by The Greatest Show on Earth. We're pretty much coming to the end of the show now. Thanks for listening today. Hope you'll tune in again next month. I was going to say something. Well, I've got one or two things to play still, and I don't think the grunge explanation guy is going to turn up necessarily, so I'll still go on and play those, and they include the Court of the Crimson King, and also Second Song by Neil Young, which is the title track of his new album, which is released in September, the 18th of September. It's quite a long track, actually. It's 11 minutes. So I'll probably play that first. And maybe after The Beatles. Anyway, have a good month ahead of you. And that's it for today. Bye then.

dear, dear, oh dear. It's hot. Damn hot. Good evening and welcome to another Jurassic Rock, which is going to make it even hotter. So you've already had a preview of this inadvertently. Who are you going to call? Huey Lewis?

Justin makes me feel good. Right. OK, I think I've mastered the peccadilloes of this twin CD setup that we've got here. You see, the top one, it should stop, but it continues playing on the next song. And the bottom one takes an age to kick in. So let's see how we get on, shall we? Respectively, what you just heard were Baphomet by Angel Witch, which kicked off proceedings from the album Metal for Mothers from 1980. Loved that when I was younger. A lot younger. 46 years, crikey. Followed by, also from 1980, originally from a demo, but released about 10 years ago on a compilation album. That was a band called Race Against Time from Nottingham, and a tune called Bleed You Dry. And what you just heard was Huey Lewis and the News from the album Sports, from 1984, and I Want a New Drug, and not Ghostbusters by Ray Parker Jr., whom Huey Lewis successfully sued, I believe. Then, much later on in the piece, Ray Parker sued Huey Lewis over something, but sounds a bit tit for tat. You're listening to Jurassic Rock, like I say, your fortnightly dose of underground rock from the 60s, 70s, and 80s, usually, but we are going to be trespassing into the 2000s this evening, looking down my list. Good heavens. And rarefied heights there. And I think that's about it, really. Just looking at the list, not many of my usual staples are appearing tonight, namely sort of Judas Priest, Tragically Hip, Sweet, Mungo Jerry, Blue Oyster Cult. They're not happening tonight, so chances are you'll hear something different from the usual, which is a good thing, I suppose. Let's continue on now. I'm going to play you a triple whammy, starting off with a guy that singing voice sounds a lot like Huey Lewis, I think, which made me think of playing this song next. Let's enjoy.

Hang on, that sounds a lot like Foreigner, doesn't it? I thought you said you only play obscure tracks. Well, I also... Well, that is an obscure track. Obscure bands. But I also play obscure tracks by very well-known bands. Or at least I think they're obscure. Obviously not amongst fans, but ardent fans. This... Go back to the obscurities, anyway. Here's a track I really like. I've played this before, but I think it merits... a replay?

from the UK and from 1989. That was the title track of the first album by a band named One Nation, and the tune was called Strong Enough. Before that, we had, like I sort of alluded to or hinted, Foreigner from the album Head Games from 1979, tune called 17, obviously. And we kicked off that with a mighty Frank Marino and Mahogany Rush from the album What's Next from 1980, another tune from 1980, and a tune called Rock and Roll Hall of Fame. While I'm thinking about it, if you want to email in with any comments, or you're guaranteed to get a shout out, please do so on studio@phonic.fm on the good old email magic. But yeah, otherwise, if you don't want to do so, just kick back and pour a cold one and have a listen to some of these fantastic tracks I'm going to play you this evening. Yeah, by the time it actually occurred, I was sick to death of it. But here's a tune in tribute to last night's eclipse.

mesmerization and dreams. Always brings a smile to my face, that one. Not that it's intrinsically funny or anything, but it's just so flipping good. From 1972, that was Captain Beyond, featuring Rod Evans on vocals there. And I'm going to be playing one of his earlier bands a bit later. No prizes for guessing who that might be. And that was a tune called Mesmerization. Eclipse, obviously. Right, it's 25 to 7. I'm with you till 8 o'clock this evening, you lucky people. And here's a couple of great tracks for you. Last time I was on, I played a track called Death. By a band called Death, rather. The track was Keep a Knocking. But this is the band Death in a slightly later incarnation. This is the fourth movement and Seeking the Life That's to Be.

All right. Pretty much the ultimate power pop band there, along with sort of 60s Who, and who they do sound like, of course, the Raspberries. That was with Eric Carmen on lead vocals, all by myself, etc., from 1974. So, yes, only the year before that track, particular track came out. That was a tune called I Don't Know What I Want. I've never known what I want. I'm 62 and I still don't. And before that, we had the fourth movement, like I said, and Seeking the Life That's to Be. A nice bit of Christian rock and still brilliant. None the worse for it. Yeah, we'll take all churches. All churches here on Jurassic Rock. Nice variety of music, I like to think. We've had some heavy metal. I love AOR, a bit of punk, psych. You name it. But we're going to... I'm going to stop this now. Excuse me. And put it back. Because we're going to get heavy on your ass now. Once again. Heavy in the sort of 1991 sense, which a couple of tunes date from in this particular sequence. But first of all, from the 1982 album called Iron Fist. This is, of course, Motorhead. Turn the volume up. Louder, everything louder than everything else. This is Motorhead and Speed Freak.

as I'm wont to say at such times, short and very, very sweet. Cathal Coughlan, RIP, not a rock band per se, but that was the Fatima Mansions from 1991 and Chemical Kosh. Before that, of course, we had Josh Homme's first band, Caius, from 1991, the album Wretch, and actually the first track on it, a good portent of what was to come. Love Caius. Never actually saw them at the time. Saw Caius Lives about 2011. Can't remember a great deal about it, though, because I had a fantastic evening. The tune was called Beginning of What's About to Happen, and we kicked off, like I said, with Motorhead and Speed Freak. At this point, I'd play a little jingle or something, but I haven't got one, so I've got another track, three tracks lined up for you. A nice, diverse little mixture, this lot. We heard Rod Evans singing with Captain Beyond earlier, and we're going to hear him singing now with the first incarnation of Deep Purple, of course. A bit of a strange one, that first incarnation, though they really did have their moments, I think. It just wasn't the classic Deep Purple sound, still evolving, bit psychedelic, bit poppy, bit twee. But this is a great track called, it's from the album Deep Purple from 1969. It's called Why Didn't Rosemary?

A woman after my own heart there. Fools Must Die by The Pretenders from the album Loose Screw from 2002, if you please. A mere years old. And before that, we had from 1969, the album was called Banshee and the band was called Banshee with a C. And the tune was called As Me Thinks. Oh, a really good duo there, I think. A really good brace. And thanks very much, John from Newtown, for emailing in. Thank you for enjoying the show. And I'm sorry about my singing, yes. We're up a bit louder. Sorry about my singing. So it's 7:07. So we got 53 minutes to go. I'm going to take it down a teensy bit now with a very sweet brace indeed.

respectively. You just heard All About Eve from their debut album from 88, yeah? And a tune called Candy Tree. And that was Help Yourself just then, from 1973, a band called Help Yourself, with a tune called Candy Cane. Hence the sweet twosome that I referred to earlier. Here's an obscure Free B-side from the band Free from 73, so fairly late on in their career. I say an obscure B-side called Let Me Show You.

Little gem of a tune, that, I think. Hope you agree. Might have fitted quite nicely on their Highway album. Right, so it's nearly 20 past seven. Let's keep going. I'll dedicate this next one to me, actually, because I've already been told off by John in Newtown for attempting to sing on air. So I think this could be appropriate. This is Love from 1969 and a tune called Singing Cowboy.

Well, that's a tune I've been looking to play for quite a long time, actually. That was The Flock. The violin player in The Flock was Jerry Goodman, who went on to be in the Mahavishnu Orchestra. That was from 1970, and The Flock's second album called Dinosaur Swamps, and a tune called Lighthouse, which is very good indeed. I didn't like The Flock particularly, but that's a cracking track. And before that, we had, of course, from the Southern Harmony and Musical Companion album from 1992, The Black Crows, and No Speak, No Slave, an absolute belter. Belter of an album. I'll dedicate that to Mick out there. Me and Mick, we had an ongoing debate, and probably still would if we met up, about which was the best Black Crowes album. He likes the first one. I like Southern Harmony, which is the second one. You're listening to Jurassic Rock. I've had an email in from Joe. Hey Joe, thanks for the moral support there. Much appreciated. It's regarding my singing. Well, I'm not really sort of like giving it 100%. I have to say this evening, but Joe's said just keep on singing. It's nice to hear a phonic DJ singing. Oh well, thank you very much. I like to ration it anyway. I think John's got a point. But and thanks. You said hey grunge. It's not Finn tonight. We sort of swapped it round, and the website's a bit cockeyed, but it's actually Jurassic Rock. So I'll take it as hey Jurassic rather than hey grunge. It's a bit like Jason Robards' character from Once Upon a Time in the West when he's saying hey harmonica. It should be hey Jurassic, but I won't pull you up on that one. It's Jurassic Rock, like I said. Oh god, I'm losing my thread now. Where are we going? Oh yeah, we're going to go to that. There's a session version, a Peel session version of a belting track that features on the first Motors album called Phony Heaven from 77. Let's have it.

And if you like that, do join me on Saturday evening if you're around in Exeter and you fancy a drink and a sort of chill. The Exeter Phoenix, there's a band night going on, I think. Anyway, I'm going to be doing a funky rock set at some point. Now, I'm not sure whether it's 4 o'clock or 7 o'clock. Tell you what, I'll put it up on my Facebook page, which is JR106 Facebook, and that's where I put up set lists and stuff as well. I'm a bit old fashioned like that, you know. I still like Facebook, but that was The Cult, not the band you're thinking of, but The Cult with a K, from 1969, an acetate only release, I think, that was included on a compilation album that I've got that I can't remember the name of, but the tune was called A Cult. And before that we had Girl School, a classic 1980s single called Emergency. And before that we had The Motors, like I said, and Phony Heaven from a Peel session from 77. Okay, so got to crack on now, a few seconds. We're going to carry on with the March Violets now. Nominally a goth band, if you like, a happy goth band from Leeds from 1982. This is a tune called Grooving in Green.

And that from 1970. That was an Argentinian band named Agua Turbia. Oh, yes, it was. And a tune called I Wonder Who. I've just had a look at the Phoenix website for you, so you don't have to, because I felt a moral responsibility after that last, saying that I didn't know what I was doing. It made me feel a bit grubby. So I looked at the Phoenix website, and on Saturday, 15th of August, 7:15pm to 11pm, put your dancing shoes on, grab a drink from a bar and join us on the terrace for a DJ set. So I'm doing the first set, so it'll be about from 7:15, probably for an hour or so. Yeah, I'm playing some funky rock. So, as the website says, get your dancing shoes on. This is Radio Birdman.

Might play that one on Saturday night. It's a bit of a winner. Radio Birdman, like I said, from 1981. A tune called Crying Sun. Right, we're coming towards the end now. Thanks very much to Joe and John for emailing in. I hope everyone out there who's listened in, thank you very much. I hope you've enjoyed the show. I'll be back in 2 weeks' time with another Labour of Love. So I'm going to squeeze in two more tracks. First of all, in a moment, I'll be playing the GCs, not the BGs, the GCs, and a tune called Buzzsaw. But first of all, actually, well, stay tuned, first of all, for the Soul Show with Tom. But this next song is a non-LP single from the band Jerusalem from 1972, produced by Ian Gillan, and the tune is called Kamikaze Moth. And we're coming up to it. 3, 2, 1, go. Good night.

Good evening. You're probably wondering why I do not have a Scottish accent tonight. It's because I'm not Tom, I'm James. It's the From the Basement on the Hill show. However, with a difference, because I've already encroached into Tom's 2 hours because he's away in Aberdeen doing his thing to a much, much larger audience than what I normally get. But it's going to be a soul and funk show. Let's get things going. Oh. No, let's not.

0: PGA.
1: Good evening. We're just having a few technical issues here. We're just gonna what we're gonna do, we're just gonna play you some music through another forum, another means, until such a time as we are able to get things going.

0: Okay, after some technical challenges, we're going to try again. And hopefully, we'll get somewhere. So, let's cue up some nice music. Let's start with some Memphis Soul Stew.
1: We're gonna tell you right now. Give me about a half a teacup.

judge, Your Honor, and to the jury, I intend to prove beyond a shadow of doubt that we are innocent and true love is not a crime.

Okay, we're going to try this one more time. 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Really not. Okay, let's go with this.

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That's it, that's it, that's it right there.

That was Johnny Taylor, Who's Making Love. I bought that record for 50 pence in a record shop in Canterbury called Indoor Market. It was owned by a bloke called Dave. Dave was apparently, I think, was in the band Caravan, which was just part of the Canterbury scene. I'm from, just for some context, I'm from Canterbury originally and moved here like 19 years ago or thereabouts. And I love Exeter, it's great, but I do miss Canterbury and I really miss Indoor Market because it was just a great place to buy really great records. The show is on the, is you know, must go on, and it is actually working. So that's going very well. Thank you to everybody from the Phonic team who gave me a bit of a hand there. That's much appreciated. Let's keep going. Albert King, Born Under a Bad Sign.

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It's currently 5 million degrees in the shade, and much of the country is on fire because of the incessant heat. I hope you're all having a nice summer. I'm not. I wanted it to be autumn. I've had enough. That was Heihachi by Lafayette Afro Rock Band. Before that was Pain by the Ohio Players. Let's play someone really famous. This is Rocksteady by Aretha Franklin. This is from the album Young, Gifted and Black. This is a classic. When it plays for you.

That was the Budos Band with Ghost Walk. That is a really, really cool song. I really like that tune. I like it. We're trying to play some more modern soul music, some more modern funk tonight. I always complain about not being able to play hip-hop on the radio because, well, you know, anyone that knows the hip-hop knows the profanity issues and the fact that it's really hard to find really good hip-hop, doesn't have swearing. But there's loads of good instrumental hip-hop out there. I came into the being of a couple of records recently by El Michelle's Affair, who is a musician, I think, from New York, who loves the Wu-Tang Clan and gets to do loads of Wu-Tang Clan funk covers. This is a particularly cool one. This is from an album called Enter the 37th Chamber. This is El Michelle's Affair. Cash Rules Everything Around Me, Cream.

That was Sabrosa by the Beastie Boys from Ill Communication. Great tune, that. And I think it reminds people that the Beastie Boys, as well as being, you know, shouty hip-hoppy types, are also consummate musicians, really talented guys. Shame we haven't heard much from them in a long time, obviously, after one of them passed away, unfortunately. But I know Mike Diamond's got an album out soon, if not imminently. I think a couple of singles have dropped off that, and I heard one, I thought it sounded really cool, so we'll, hopefully that'll do really well. Every now and again you see a piece of music and you buy it because you think the name of the band is really cool, and I'm not prone to doing that, but I saw this this track by a band called the Shaolin Afronauts, and I was like, I just need to have a listen to them. And this song is off their album Flight of the Ancients. This is Shearer, not like Alan Shearer, by the way. Shearer, I think I'm pronouncing that right, but this is really cool. Enjoy this.

That was Across the Tracks, We Better Go Back by Maceo and the Max. Very cool song, very well known, sampled to death, I think, that song, and I've heard it in about a million different films. 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You can check us out on 106.8 FM or www.phonic.fm and go to the music player. It's still 1 million degrees. I think it's actually 2 million degrees now in this studio. It's real, real warm. I was going to go with some cheesy seg then and go, hey, let's keep things hot. But no, let's not do that. That'd be terrible. This is Ronaldo Domino, Let Me Come Within.

That was Don't Laugh in My Face and Steal My Man. That was by Ron Feaster. That's on a record label from the sort of late 60s and mid 70s called Linco Records, that was based out of Greensboro, North Carolina, in the States. I picked up a compilation of called Eccentric Soul about 18 months ago, 2 years ago now, and it was all stuff by Linco Records. If you get a chance, absolutely check it out, because it's a really interesting collection of music. It's really good stuff like that, and that's one of the high points on the album, but there's just loads of good stuff. It's about 20 tracks on there. It's a really nice album. The only thing about the album that is actually quite annoying is that one of the actual records in the sleeves will not fit inside of the cover, so it has to kind of sit within the gatefold outside of it, which is bizarre, and it feels like just kind of a bit of strange oversight by the record label that brought it out, which I think is quite a small independent one. But nonetheless, if you can pick that up, that is a really, really, really good compilation. So I hope you do find it, and I hope you enjoy it. This is up next, we've got some Baby Huey. This is such a classic. This is Hard Times.

Gil, Scott Heron, Lady Jane, and John Coltrane. That's a great tune. 2 years ago, wait, was it 2 years ago? Was it a year ago? It might have been a year ago. I can't remember. I'm not sure where the time goes half, you know, most of the time. I was in Totnes to go and see This Is the Kit at the Civic Centre, that's like the town hall. And before I went in there, I went to go and get a burger in this little place just around the corner. And it was really cool. All the food turned up separately. The chips came first, and they were kind of sprinkled in paprika. And then I had this cheeseburger, and it was amazing. It's one of the best cheeseburgers I've ever had. But while I was listening, while I was waiting for the food, they were playing some really cool music. And one track in particular that really jumped out at me, and I had to go and ask the guy what it was. And it's what I'm going to play for you next. It's by a band called Orgone, or Orgon. This is a live track. This is called Be Thankful for What You've Got. Enjoy this. This is a classic. I love this song.

if one person tonight has heard that song they didn't hear before and they love it as a consequence, I've done my job and I've done it properly. That's amazing. What's Stevie Wonder's best album? I've always said I still think it is Inner Visions. Inner Visions is, for me, the best album of the 1970s. But Songs in the Key of Life, I have days when I think, what if I'm wrong? What if Songs in the Key of Life is better? And I think I'm probably in a minority of thinking that Inner Visions is a better record. It's the one I found first and it's the one I love the most. Anyway, you're probably wondering why I'm talking about Stevie Wonder records, because I'm going to play some, obviously. This is, well, actually, ironically enough, Songs in the Key of Life. This is I Wish.

That was I Wish by Stevie Wonder from Songs in the Key of Life. A word of warning about the next song. It's quite long. It's really long. It's 9 minutes 37 seconds. It's 9 minutes 37 seconds of absolute joy, though. I'm going to play some Isaac Hayes. I'm going to play you, and I can never quite pronounce this properly, Hyperbolic, Syllabilic, Sequidelic Mystic. It's from Hot Buttered Soul. This is one of the most Isaac Hayes-y of Isaac Hayes songs. Obviously, you know, he's well known for stuff like the Shaft soundtrack and Chef in South Park. This is my favourite Isaac Hayes song. This is cool. I'm not going to say this. Just the song title again. It's just too long, and I'll just embarrass myself. But absolutely enjoy it.

of Sly and the Family Stone, Everyday People. Absolutely great track. For anyone who's interested in soul music and funk from the late 60s, early 70s, where Sly and the Family Stone kind of clicked for me, and I'd always liked them, but I'd never really maybe just hadn't loved them. I was watching Summer of Soul, which is a documentary about the Harlem Cultural Festival, which was in 1969. It was kind of an anti-Woodstock, and it was all just sort of black artists and soul artists, and it's very cool, and highly recommend it. It's on Disney Plus, actually. You can watch that. Not that I'm doing any promotion for anything there, but it's just really, really good. So check it out, and you'll get more music like that. Let's keep it on. This is Skull Snaps. It's a New Day.

0: Okay, I think it's pretty obvious who that was. That was Inner City Blues by the immortal Marvin Gaye from What's Going On. After this, tonight, we've got the Sock My Disco show, and I've already forgotten the people's names who were doing it.
1: Marcus and Victoria.
0: It's Marcus and Victoria who are in the studio with me and really excited. Guys, what stuff are you going to be playing?
1: So we play electronic music, anything from disco up to modern day rave, house, techno, all of that kind of stuff, don't we?
2: Really? Electro, acid.
0: Awesome.
1: Yeah.
0: Oh, that's going to be great. Now I'm going to try and get some of that when I get home.
2: Yeah.
0: We've got 10 minutes, so I'm going to play another couple of tracks. I'm going to play some Curtis Mayfield now. This is Pusher Man.

Okay, it's nearly 10 o'clock. I've got time for one more song before Suck My Disco comes on. This is actually one of my all-time favourite soul songs, and if I could ever buy it on vinyl, I would. I did try once at a record fair and was quoted £350 and regretfully declined. This is the absolutely amazing Why Can't There Be Love by Dee Edwards.

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3: me, Victoria.
2: Hi, how you doing? Everybody okay on this hottest day of the year ever in the world ever?
3: I mean, wearing jeans.
2: Yeah, you are wearing jeans. I was literally like, what are you doing?
3: The thin ones.
2: So, yeah, we're back for our monthly show. So we are here on the second Thursday of the month from 10 till midnight with our absolutely amazing selection of music that we've got tonight. We're really excited about it. So that was, we kicked off the show with S-Express. That was a track called Pimps, Pushers and Prostitutes, or the P's. And that was from their 1988 debut album, original soundtrack album by S-Express. Really wanted to play something from them and just didn't want to go for the obvious tracks, really. So that's quite a nice one to play. So just a bit of random trivia on that. So I don't know if anybody, it's difficult to explain when you're on the radio, but if you're familiar with the album cover to that, basically it's takes inspiration from a painting by Tamara de Lempicka, and the painting is called Andromeda. All right, so if you want to, after this, Google the S-Express album cover and then Google the Andromeda painting, and you'll see where the influence came from. And just as a bit more extra trivia for you, Madonna owns the original painting, because she's Madonna.
3: And why wouldn't you?
2: And why wouldn't you? And if you want to, go to YouTube and search on Open Your Heart, Madonna song, and it's in the first 6 seconds of the track.
3: Oh, yeah, so it is.
2: So we've got lots of music tonight, and we're going to play something from you next, Victoria. What do you want me to play? What have we got here?
3: We've got Keep It Down by Greenskeepers, and I'll tell you all about it afterwards.
2: Okay, here we go.

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1: So that was Keep It Down by Greenskeepers. It's possibly one of the sexiest dance tracks ever, in my opinion. It samples the 1982 track called Mamma Gamma by the Alan Parsons Project. I listened to it earlier, and obviously it's a more slower sort of sound, but it's still like really... Oh, it's just so spacey and fabulous. I love it. Basically, if I was dancing in a club and this came on and a sexy disco citizen came up to me and started dancing with me, I'd be all for it.
2: Euphoria.
1: Oh, absolutely.
2: Frisson all over, baby.
1: Definitely. All over.
2: I love it. Love it. It's such a classic track. So, what have you been up to? What have you been up to lately?
1: Well, we went raving, didn't we, in Bristol?
2: Did we?
1: We did.
2: We did not.
1: We did. We went raving all day and all night. We went to the Filth Infatuated Yard Party, which was amazing. So we dressed up in our Hawaiian gear.
2: Hawaiian shirts.
1: Yeah, it was great. There was a live set from Anti-Self. There was the Brockout crew there. There was Dad's Fury.
2: Yes, it was amazing. It was amazing
1: Isaac,
2: day, actually, yes.
1: Well, who didn't play, put it that way. It was amazing. And then we went straight on to Dave Clark with Take Me Out.
2: At Moon Club, which used to be called... Moon Club used to be called?
1: Well, it is Lakota, but it's just the upstairs part of Lakota,
2: okay.
1: But it was like an inferno in there. It was a techno inferno.
2: It was a mosh pit, wasn't it?
1: It was amazing.
2: I think I lost a stone in weight that day.
1: Yeah, me too.
2: And that made up for, because we were supposed to go to Manchester to see DJ Hell, and it didn't happen. And we were going to be going to Dave Clark on Saturday anyway, weren't we?
1: Yeah, yeah.
2: And we made the decision that we weren't going to go, so that's why we went. Myself and Sean, my husband, who's listening at home with our...
1: Hi, Sean.
2: With Harvey the Dasher.
1: Hi, Harvey.
2: We made the difficult decision that we weren't going to go and see DJ Hell because it was like a 6-hour drive. So we went to the Lost Horizon Yard Party, Filth Infatuated, and
1: great.
2: It made up for it.
1: It was amazing. And then the following week, I went to the Vinyl Visionaries UV night in Dawlish, which was great fun. It was absolutely wicked vibes, just everybody absolutely having it. And they raised over £1,000 for charities. So
2: that
1: was great. And then last weekend we went to Brockout at the Refuge. Amazing as usual. Such a great crew.
2: Amazing.
1: Loved
2: night.
1: It.
2: Yeah.
1: Seen some amazing videos and photos. A lot of footage, especially the montage from Stunt Jack Manning. Hi, Jack, if you're listening. Brilliant. It was such fun. And that's kind of it.
2: Cool. Nice. Okay. Well, should we play some more music?
1: Yes.
2: So we're going to play something from, I think, oh my God, I'm going to need to check this. I think it's 1981.
1: Wow.
2: 1984, 81. I will check on this. This is a track by Pete Shelley, who obviously was from the Buzzcocks.
1: Great vocalist.
2: He did a load of solo stuff. In the early 80s, this is an absolute favourite track of mine. It's a dub version of a track called Witness the Change, which on the 12-inch version goes into it. It's really weird. You'll hear a record being scratched across the turntable. That's not a fault on our part, it's part of the record.
1: Wow.
2: So it starts off slow and then goes into a track called I Don't Know What It Is. So we're going to play it in its entirety. It's 8 minutes long, and it's an absolute banger. I love this so much. This is Pete Shelley, Witness the Change on Phonik FM.

0: Well, there we go. That was Pete Shelley, Witness the Change, mixed in with I Don't Know What It Is, like a medley. Actually, Witness the Change is a vocal track, but I just love the dub so much. And on the B-side of the 12-inch, I just think it's beautiful. Just goes into that track and love it. I love the kind of slowdown bit at the end. It's a little bit before its time, because that was 1981, really.
1: Wow, that's...
0: So a lot of cool kind of samples and stuff going on there. But, yeah, love that. So what have we got coming up?
1: Well, looking ahead, well, I'm having a little bit of a break from raving until the end of the month, when it's Jam the Channel's 20th birthday party at the Phoenix.
0: Can't
1: and
0: wait.
1: The Refuge. Oh, it's going to be absolutely amazing. That's happening on Sunday the 30th of August, which is a bank holiday weekend.
0: Yes.
1: So no school on Monday for us. It's going to be such a great day and night with so many incredible live sets and DJs, including our very own crew, UFO Sound Systems of UFO United for ourselves, and Mitch and Paula of UFO are listening tonight.
0: Hey guys.
1: Hey.
0: Hi, how are you? Thanks for listening in. It's so nice.
1: And then

0: And then I'm going down to Newquay for the Donk Exchange on the 5th of September at Whiskers. It's going to be great fun. It basically says on the flyer, come down for a cheeky session in anti-depression, which is really pertinent because the other day I was feeling a little bit blue.
1: Okay.
0: And I put some Donk on. And
1: I put a Donk on it.
0: I listened to a mix by Disco Stew called Cheddar Gorge.
1: Lovely.
0: Shout out to Disco Stew. He's up at Boomtown. He's got a set on Sunday evening.
1: He's playing at Boomtown on Sunday.
0: He is.
1: Nice.
0: And then after that, I listened to Dissociation DJ. Sorry, I really struggle with that pronunciation. Sorry, Daryl. His mix called Bus W Anchor.
1: Okay.
0: Didn't know whether we were allowed to say that on air. Basically, it's got my face all over the cover artwork. Thanks. It's really... what's the right word for it?
1: Flattered.
0: Yeah. So hi, Stu. Hi, Daryl. And Sook, who's also listening this evening.
1: Nice. Just need to do a shout out as well. Just had a message come in from Matt Jackson.
0: Oh, hi, Matt.
1: He's locked into the show. So thanks for tuning in. Good to hear from you. Right. He's also a fellow Phonic FM DJ. So you can hear him also play
0: Jungle Thing. Yeah, it's great. It's a great show. Me and my cat listen to that on a regular basis. Max is a big fan of the jungle sound.
1: Does Max have a skank out face?
0: Well, speaking of which,
1: really,
0: yeah, I've got some information that I picked up from Instagram the other day. So let's talk about the stank face. So stank basically face. There was a study in 2015 by Yale University. They discovered a phenomenon called dimorphous expression.
1: Right.
0: Which means basically when you hear, you know, like a killer tune, your brain floods with extreme positive arousal. Oh. And to stop your nervous system going into overload, your brain fires a negative reflex to counteract it, which makes your face go... Well, you can't see it.
1: You can't see it.
0: I'm pulling the face.
1: Stank face.
0: It's just all about the sort
1: nice.
0: Of... They found that unexpected beat drops and offbeat syncopation triggers a massive surge in dopamine.
1: Nice.
0: What I'm going to do is tomorrow when I post up all the links, I'll post you the link to that so you can sort of read it for yourself because it's... very scientific.
1: Nice. Lovely.
0: Yeah, it's great.
1: Cool. Well, we're going to play some more music now. We do have our guest mix coming up in 15 minutes from Blimquin.
0: Yeah.
1: And also coming up, we're going to play three... Oh, we've asked listeners to, you know, anybody who wants to send in, if you want to, you've got an itching desire to share your three all-time Rave to the Grave tracks, then just let us know. Email in at the studio@phonic.fm or message either me and Victoria on our social media. We'd love to play your tracks.
0: Yeah.
1: If you want to give us any kind of little reasons why or any kind of story behind it, then by all means let us know and we'll play it and read it out for you. But we are going to be playing three tracks from our friend Chrissy.
0: Yep.
1: Chrissy in Plymouth in a bit. But this next track, in keeping with the same thing with Pete Shelley, this is also a track from 1981, 45 years old.
0: Wow.
1: This is The Human League and Seconds.

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1: Wow, that was Human League with Seconds from their Dare album. Iconic.
2: Very iconic.
1: It is the 80s. If aliens came down to the earth and said, play me an album from the 80s, you get, well, Human League then.
2: Yeah, wouldn't you? Yeah, definitely.
1: That track is about the assassination of John F. Kennedy.
2: Oh.
1: Absolutely. And so I was just thinking earlier, that album is going to be, is 45 years old, I think, towards October or something. Mm-hmm. Dreading it, because you know what will happen, there'll be a new box set release, vinyl, six disc vinyl that we're all gonna have to buy again and again.
2: Oh well.
1: And be broke. But yeah, I love that. So beautiful, that track.
2: Yeah, we were just talking about Phil Oakey's voice, and I went to see the Human League not so long ago, and still sounding amazing, that rich baritone, you know?
1: Yes, saw them at the formerly, I can't remember the name of the place, they've renamed it in Bristol now. Oh,
2: it's called the Bristol Beacon now.
1: Bristol Beacon, that's what I was looking for. Yeah, saw them at the Bristol Beacon in 2010. And it was amazing.
2: Yeah.
1: And I got up and danced with two... I was the only person that got up and danced on the other side of the concert arena with two other women. And it felt like...
2: Was one of them me? Because I think I might have been at that concert.
1: Really?
2: Maybe so,
1: okay.
2: Yeah.
1: But I said to Sean, I said, I'm going to have to go up and dance with these two women. And it felt like we were like... kind of like Human League imposters.
2: Really?
1: I was dancing with these two women and everybody else was sat down.
2: It's
1: and
2: weird,
1: I just thought,
2: isn't
1: I can't
2: it?
1: Not do this.
2: I'm just not into sitting down concerts at all. I just think, are you kidding me right now?
1: Yeah, absolutely.
2: You know, I'm not going to sit down when there's bangers playing. Come on.
1: Totally. So, what else have we got that we need to talk
2: well,
1: about?
2: Well, we've got some shout-outs. Hello to Vinny,
1: Hi,
2: of the Old Wave, New Wave show on Phonic FM. He's listening in this evening. His show is on midday on a Saturday. I think it's every alternate week, alternate weeks.
1: If you need to check out any schedules on the website, just go to Phonic FM, click on schedule, and you can see the DJs that do shows. Some people do every week, some people do alternate. Weeks. We obviously do once a month, so it can change. So yeah, check the schedule.
2: There's lots of great shows. And hello to Anna in London, our friend Anna, who's listening
1: Anna.
2: In this evening. Also Mockingjay, James down in Plymouth.
1: Hi James.
2: Matt, hopefully listening to us in Wales this evening.
1: Yes, Matt.
2: We played Matt's mix, Cracking Skulls, last month, and it was cracking. Hi to Ash in Torquay. Just wanted to mention that Ash, as part of his Hardcore Resurrection, he's a promoter down in Torquay.
1: Right.
2: He's getting Alice DJ doing a live set on Saturday, the 12th of September, and tickets are selling fast, with Early Birds now sold out.
1: Okay, get your tickets in.
2: Also want to say hi to Mark and Tash.
1: Hello.
2: Yeah.
1: How are you doing? Listening in Cornwall? Is it Cornwall?
2: I think they're down in Cornwall, yeah.
1: Okay,
2: well, they're
1: okay.
2: All over the place.
1: Yeah, okay, lovely.
2: So,
1: hope you guys are well.
2: Yeah.
1: And I think we may well have a track to play later, I think, a request of...
2: We got our very first request in.
1: Okay. So we'll see if we can fit that one in. Hopefully we can. So we're going to play one more track, and then we're going to play our guest mini mix, 15-minute mini mix, which we're really excited about. We're asking people to send in a 15-minute mini mix, and we want to kind of play something that is really, we're happy to go to all extremes, aren't we? You know, so Matt's
2: deep
1: mix.
2: Deep underground.
1: Absolutely. So Matt's mix, Cracking Skulls, that we played has set the benchmark quite high.
2: It has, yeah. And we've had quite a lot of mixes in, actually, to listen to. So that's been fun.
1: Yes.
2: Yeah, great.
1: Cool. So we're going to play one more track, and then we'll do a mix, and then we'll see how we feel after that. This is a track that you've chosen, isn't it?
2: Yeah, it's So Long My Love by Tomorrow's World. It's a duo formed by Jean-Benoit Dunkel of Air and Lou Hayter of the New York Pony Club, and it was released in 2012. And I just absolutely love it.
1: Here we go.

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1: I just love that, with that massive robot voice right in the middle of it.
2: Gorgeous.
1: Oh, it's gorgeous. Anyway, I've got some more events and raves going on coming up. Tomorrow it's Crafty Cuts at Bomber. And there's also an underground 80s and 90s night at The Refuge. And then on Saturday, the 15th at The Phoenix, they've got the Phonik FM DJs on the terrace alongside the new band showcase that's going on. At The Refuge, there's on the 15th, it's In Rhythm. Friday the 21st, it's Ride the Groove with our friend Andrew Pinney. Saturday the 22nd, it's Lee Waller's Heavy Impact. And then there's a live... called the Fat Controllers. Basically, they're like breakbeat and tech house. They're playing down there on Thursday the 20th. That's a ticketed event. It's £5. And then Friday the 28th, there's Pink Pony Club. Saturday the 29th, Made for the Dance Floor. Sunday the 30th, the aforementioned Jam the Channel 20th birthday party. Also, coming up in September, I've got a back-to-back, a weekend shindig, whatever you want to call it.
2: Okay.
1: Basically, there's a record label and a club night launch by Second Story. So Second Story is going to be playing Radioactive Man. I saw him a few months ago up in London. Absolutely incredible. Ben Pest and Apple Blim. So it's electro, techno and bass. It's on the Friday the 11th and it's called High Canopy, and tickets are on sale now. I will put all the links up tomorrow.
2: Cool.
1: And then the next day we've got the Technics DMC World DJ Championship UK final at the Thekla. Can't wait for that.
2: Yeah.
1: So it's going to basically be another mad one in Bristol
2: it's
1: that weekend.
2: Be absolute fire that, isn't
1: it?
2: Did we say that we went along to Wax the Van down at the Crossdankers Brewery on Sunday?
1: Oh, yeah, we did. We had fun, didn't we?
2: Yeah, absolutely. Listened to some disco with Spider and Elka. Yeah, absolutely. That was a nice afternoon. It was really, really hot. What a surprise. It was really hot, but it was like almost, it was quite imposing hot. It was just a bit like quick run out of the sun.
1: Yeah.
2: Do you know what I mean?
1: Going
2: it was
1: shade,
2: like burning. Yeah.
1: Raving the shade.
2: So we managed to get down there on Sunday, didn't we? Had a little bit of a boogie, but we only went down for a few hours, didn't we? Because it was just like a pop down, you know, and have some fun.
1: Afternoon shindig
2: absolutely.
1: On a Sunday.
2: So that was nice.
1: But they've got their end of summer party coming up on Saturday the 5th of September, and that's actually on the terrace, and that's a Strictly Vinyl afternoon.
2: Strictly Vinyl. Yeah, absolutely. So that's always absolutely amazing fun to get down to. So right, I think we're gonna do our 15 minute mini mix from Blimquin now.
1: Great.
2: And
1: about Blimquin.
2: Yes, go for it.
1: Okay, so Blimquin is an acid techno DJ that lives in the North Highlands of Scotland, but is a friend of Jelly Bean and a friend of ours and a friend of lots of people. He runs the webpage on Facebook, The Underbelly, which is all to do with electronic music. I admin on that page. You can go on there and just post your nights, you can post your DJ competitions, you can post anything electronic music related. So basically, Blimquin has played live across Scotland and featured coast to coast across the UK on various FM and online radio shows. In their spare time, they enjoy training dolphins to defuse mines and hunting the elusive haggis, which locals have told them wander around these parts, but to no avail.
2: Okay.
1: Yet. So here's Blimquin's 15 minute mini mix.
2: Here we go. It's hard, by the way.
1: Come on.
2: We're doubling down now. 15 minutes of chaos. Let's go.

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1: Wow, what can we say? This just sounds absolutely amazing in the studio. We've had it absolutely pumping in
2: we
1: here.
2: We have. We've been dancing around, haven't we?
1: Absolute filth, stank faces, absolutely. Face faces, all over the gaff.
2: We love that. I mean, we'd heard it before. We did play it, obviously, in advance a couple of times.
1: So we didn't play it that loud.
2: We knew what was coming. But, yeah, thank you so much to Blimquin for sending us that mix. And we are on the lookout for more. We do have more lined up. So
1: just basically bring that energy and you're in,
2: and it doesn't have to be pumping acid techno.
1: No.
2: We just want the energy, you know, it doesn't have to be that. We just want something that we can just go wow, and everybody else can go wow.
1: Okay, so I'm going to say hello to Sian and Miss P and Steve listening this evening, and to everyone who's tuned in and sending us lovely complimentary messages.
2: Yes.
1: And thanks to everyone who shared the show as well on Facebook.
2: Yes, thank you.
1: Really appreciate it. That's what it's all about.
2: Absolutely. Like we say, check out the website www.phonik.fm for information on shows and DJs. And we broadcast from the basement of the Exeter Phoenix. And there's obviously loads of events going on all the time. So if you want to get involved, then check the website for Exeter Phoenix as well.
1: It's getting hot in here.
2: So take off all your clothes.
1: I am getting so hot.
2: I want to take my clothes off.
1: Oh, yeah.
2: We're not going to, by the way, so don't worry. Right, so what were we going to do next? We're going to kind of like switch things up a little bit, switch things down, actually, glow down a bit. So sadly, William Orbit died, passed away last week. And it was all a bit of a shock because I think most people have been bought, loved, listened to, been affected by his music in some shape or form.
1: Absolutely.
2: You know, with movie tracks, composing, DJing, producing, and I think we all probably could say we know or have owned or bought some music that's been produced by him at some point.
1: Adagio for Strings.
2: Absolutely. Adagio for Strings, oh my God. Mm. That takes me back to a memory of going to the Slinky at the Opera House in Bournemouth. Every Friday we used to go, and Ferry Corsten, listening to him back in about 25 years ago, and hearing that on a trance night was just unreal. So obviously we were like, what are we going to play of William Orbit? And we have gone for one of his really earlier tracks under the name of Bassomatic. And not everybody knows that he was involved in this track.
1: Me, especially.
2: Sure, okay. And this track actually in 1989 that came out, my mum went on a trip to London and I said to her mum, can you go to Oxford Street HMV and buy the 12-inch version of Bassomatic Fascinating Rhythm? And she brought it back for me. How nice is that? So we're going to play that now in memoriam of William Orbit.
1: Yeah.
2: So, turn this up. This is Bassomatic Fascinating Rhythm.

0: Mistakes? Sure. We're run by humans. 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
1: we
0: listeners
1: do indeed.
0: Matter.
1: Oh. Oh, how ironic. Where mistakes don't matter. There we go. So, yeah, you're listening to Suck My Disc on Phonic FM. That was Bassomatic, fascinating rhythm. And our little tribute, little mini tribute to William Orbit, who sadly passed away last week. And that was from the 1989 album Set the Controls for the Heart of the Bass.
2: Wow. Which, sounds great.
1: Yeah, which was obviously a perhaps homage to, well, it was, to Pink Floyd, Set the Controls for the Heart of the Sun, their track, which is iconic as well, actually. Set the controls for the heart of the... Oh, my God, my voice is so dry, I can't sing.
2: I'm sorry to say this, I have never heard
1: it. Have you not? It's gorgeous. Gorgeous, yes. Okay. That's made me cough now from singing.
2: Some of this.
1: Yes.
2: It's only water, listeners.
1: Yeah,
2: it's nothing... It's not gin, I promise.
1: So, yeah. Right. So, I love your... headphones.
2: Yeah, I bought new headphones today to go with my warm doucher t-shirt.
1: Nice.
2: So basically I lose headphones, like it's going out of fashion. I lost like two pairs of Sound Peats in 3 months.
1: Okay.
2: And just leaving things on trains constantly.
1: Leaving them on trains.
2: But you told me something.
1: Yes, the very headphones I'm wearing tonight.
2: Sennheisers.
1: Yes, they're just, they're just DJ headphones, basically. And I've had them since 2001. They're 25 years old.
2: Wow.
1: And every DJ gig that I've ever played at, I've played through these headphones. And the great thing about Sennheisers is you can replace, they're all replaceable bits. Mm. So the only thing that's been replaced over the last 25 years are just the audio cable, which is quite understandable, really, and the ear pads.
2: Wow.
1: But apart from the main body of the headphones, 25 years old.
2: My gosh, I just couldn't imagine keeping any headphones for more than about a week. But basically, yeah, so if you do need your headphones mending or any other audio equipment, there is an audio repair cafe every Thursday from 10 till 4 at The Source in Parish Street in Exeter. And you can just drop in.
1: Wow.
2: If you need anything fixing.
1: Audio,
2: but there is a hint pertaining to this... person being able to fix other things, and I believe there's somebody there who mends guitars now, so it's kind of like they're just sort of like building upon that sort of repair cafe sort of thing.
1: Okay, I'm going to have to take
2: there.
1: my suitcase record player that I've got.
2: Oh, right, yeah.
1: If I play a cassette, I have a whooshing sound that comes out of the left-hand speaker.
2: That's annoying.
1: So it's not the speaker because the records work, so I'm going to take it down to there.
2: Because
1: I reckon it'll be quite simple to fix that. Cool. We're going to play one more song.
2: Ooh.
1: And oh yeah, what
2: is it? My go.
1: It's
2: my go. Yeah, so my turn. Pass the aux.
1: Yeah.
2: I'd like you to play "All Colours Are Beautiful" by Turkleton, please, Marcus.
1: Okay. Well, in the famous words of Jarvis Cocker in the Common People song, I'll see what I can do.

0: Wow.
1: What did you think of that?
0: I love that.
1: Amazing.
0: I love that a lot. And actually, I don't know whether anybody noticed, we've got a few, we've decided that when we drop a banger, I will be playing this.
1: Because we can.
0: In true old school raver fashion.
1: Yeah, I mean, that came out in 2019, but it's got real old school flavour, hasn't it?
0: It is old school flavour. I loved it. I like the fusion of it. It sounded like really, really old school, like London drum and bass.
1: Yeah.
0: From about 1993.
1: Yeah.
0: But then kind of electro breaks over it. Love
1: that.
0: Love a bit of electro.
1: Love a bit of breaks.
0: And until you added that to the playlist that we said we were going to play, because what we do is we go away and we just think about music we want to play and we just bring it all together, and I've never heard that before.
1: Amazing,
0: so
1: isn't
0: love
1: it?
0: That a lot. Right, okay, we are gonna go into a mini mix now. We would like to hear from you if you want us to play your three Rave to the Grave tracks.
1: Yeah,
0: and I'm gonna play them next. We have been contacted by a friend called Chrissy, mutual friend. She's given us our three Rave to the Grave tracks, and what I'm going to attempt to do now is I'm gonna mix them in live on air.
1: Yeah, let's have
0: it. Let's go for it. And we're gonna kick off. She's chosen, this is like, you know, tracks of my years. So this is like tracks for my years, but like rave version, all right? And she's chosen an absolute stone cold classic, which everyone knows, the Utah Saints, Something Good. This was recorded on a Atari computer. They're not from Utah, they're from Halifax.
1: Nearly spat my drink
0: they're
1: everywhere.
0: From Halifax, nothing to do with Utah, as far as I'm aware, anyway. And this is the only Kate Bush sample that she legally authorised.
1: Wow.
0: She heard it. I'd love to have been in the room when she heard that. And like, I really like it. I will agree to them using this. Because obviously, agreeing to a legal sample, that's a big deal, you know. And Madonna, when she sampled Gimme Gimme Gimme by ABBA.
1: Yeah.
0: I mean, ABBA don't do that sort of thing. So to be allowed to do that is quite an honour, really.

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Keep it locked to Suck My Disco till midnight.

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1: Wow, what do you think about that then?
2: That was unbelievable.
1: Yes, and do you know what? Who could expect anything less from Chrissy?
2: Yep.
1: She is an old friend, and it used to be tried to encourage her to come out of retirement. She still might of DJ retirement. She is a speed call DJ and got a lot of influence and time for her. She's a good friend, and she gave us those three tracks, and the last one, First Rebirth by James and Stevenson. I mean, that's mental.
2: Crazy track, love it.
1: Wasn't it?
2: I had it on the other day when I was doing the housework. It's like going crazy.
1: The Hoover was on top speed.
2: Everything was on top speed.
1: So we played Utah Saints, Something Good, and then the second track was Dream Frequency, Feels So Real. Oh, that track, Feels So Real, that's based on Sylvester, You Make Me Feel So Mighty Real.
2: Oh, really?
1: Apparently, yes. The vocal is, the inspiration comes from that.
2: And there you go.
1: So, right, I've got a little competition for you next. So I'm going to play a track on one of my favourite record labels of all time, R&S Records from Belgium.
2: Mm-hmm.
1: This is a Joey Beltram track, and it's featuring a sample that has been sampled 31 times. There's a website called Who Sampled Who. If you put in a track, and it will break down everything. It will tell you all the samples, where it comes from, where it originates from. Okay, it's so good. And there is a sample which I'm going to say to you now, and you'll know it. Keep this frequency clear.
2: Yeah.
1: Right, okay. So I want you to have a think where that came from. I'm going to play this track now. And then after this, see if you can think or have a guess. And then
2: the pressure is on.
1: Oh, the pressure's on. Here we go.

0: is reality. The reality is illusion.
1: Well, there we go.
2: Are you still awake out there?
1: Wakey, wakey.
3: That was Programme 2 Beltram, The Omen Psycho Mix, a.k.a. Joey Beltram on RNS Records from 1990, I believe.
2: Wow.
3: And Joey Beltram's trademark use of the Hoover sound. If you like that sound, then check out his trademark Mentasm track, which has got that kind of whirring Hoover. They called it Hoover sound. It sounds like a Hoover. Using the Roland Alpha Juno 1 and Juno 2 synthesizers. How sexy is that?
2: Very sexy.
3: So I've got a competition for you. So competition, there is no prize, by the way.
2: Is it a competition for the listeners or just for me?
3: Well, if somebody wants to email in or message us now, because I'm about to tell you if you don't get it right,
2: okay.
3: Maybe.
2: We're relying on you, Joe Freeze.
3: Yeah,
2: come
3: Joe
2: on,
3: Freeze,
2: Joe.
3: If you're listening. So there's a very famous sample in that called Keep This Frequency Clear.
2: Right.
3: Okay,
2: I've got my thinking cap on.
3: So there's a website called Who Sampled Who. If you put in a track, like I mentioned, it will tell you who sampled the track. That, Keep This Frequency Clear, is listed 31 times.
2: Wow, well, I'm going to have a guess. Well, I thought that it might be, a clue might be that they use that sort of whoop sound, which is the sort of sound of panic when you're watching Star Trek from the 60s. So I thought maybe it's something, you know, that Jim... You know, Jim said,
3: yeah,
2: you know, keep this frequency clear. But it's, I think it's more likely to be something from the space race.
3: Okay.
2: You know, when they're talking to, you know, they call them pilots of space.
3: Okay.
2: And stuff. Am I
3: right.
2: getting close or am I
3: you
2: just
3: are.
2: So far off the mark?
3: Is you
2: it
3: are.
2: Some, is it the, when they sent the men to the moon?
3: Do you know what? You are so close. It is from Scott Virgil from Thunderbirds.
2: No way.
3: And it's the first ever episode of Thunderbirds.
2: God, I can hear it now.
3: Yes, and if Who Sampled Who is right, because I don't know who regulates this website, because I don't know, it might be a bit like Wikipedia. It says it sampled 31 times, as far as we know.
2: Mm.
3: But the first people to sample that was Bomb the Bass, Beat This.
2: Wow.
3: Yeah, Keep This Frequency Clear.
2: Joe Freeze's message.
3: He has not.
2: He has. He said, it's from Dragnet, isn't it? Question mark. Oh, Thunderbirds.
3: Ah.
2: So he said that at 23:46, so actually he might have just pipped.
3: Yeah, very good.
2: The post.
3: Yeah, and obviously, like all rave music, it's just packed. It's just based on layered samples, isn't it? I mean, that's Robert Plant from Whole Lot of Love in there as well. So, I mean, everything is just sample after sample. So, yeah, we love that. Right, we
2: Said Marcus said it first.
3: Oh, I said it first, did I? Okay. But then again, I did research this, so I knew the answer. right, okay, so technically Joe is maybe the winner.
2: Joe gets a pencil,
3: okay. we've got 10 minutes left.
2: Oh, I've got a track for you.
3: Go for it. What is it you want me to play?
2: Can you play The Cage of Love by Raxon?
3: I can indeed, coming up.

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1: Okay, so that was Raxon, Cage of Love, which has the sample of the Come On!
2: Love that.
1: Age of Love. Mm. Raxon is an Egyptian born producer now living in Barcelona. Yeah. And to me, his music is sort of genreless. It just crosses all genres, isn't it? All his stuff's amazing, but there's one other that really stands out. If you like that, Your Fault by Raxon is absolutely, it's just, I can't describe it. It's just indescribable.
2: I've got a couple of his records at home, which I can't for the life of me remember the names at the moment, but I'm a big fan. And the first time I heard one of his remixes, there's a Gus Gus track called Our Remixes Are More Flexible. It's on an EP called Our Remixes Are More Flexible, and I heard the Raxon remix and it's just beautiful, and it's got a trademark sound, definitely.
1: Oh, we've got Robot Akoku by Man Machine for Mark and Tash.
2: Yes, a couple more tracks before we go. So this is a request for you guys. Here we go. This is Robot Akoku by Man Machine.

0: Lovely. So that was Robot Okoku by Man Machine. Love that. So we need to be out of here in a minute. We need to turn all the lights off and go home. So
1: through the back door.
0: Through the back door. So we've just got time for one more. We're going to end on something absolutely gorgeous. It's Aphex Twin from 1992 on the Selected Ambient Works album. This is Aegis Polis. We are back in a month's time, aren't we?
1: We are. And thanks, everybody, for your messages. And thanks so much for listening in. We've had an absolute blast.
0: We have. Good night. See you soon.

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